0: Welcome back to ACCC. You're with James, Jamie and Luke, and on today's show we are going to talk about some things going on lately in Alice Springs. There's been a lot of speedway cancels due to rain damage and stuff going on with the track. There's also been, you know, a couple of footy games and soccer games still going though, because I remember last year there was, you know, a lot of things cancelled when there was rains, especially earlier on this year with all the rains to keep the Todd River flowing. There was a lot of cancelled things. But, Lucan, is there anything else happening lately?
1: Not that I would know of.
0: That's all right. Jamie has something to say about Fink, but I will say it for him. Jamie is racing in the Fink Desert Race. He is navigating for car number 235. Yeah, he's racing with buggy number 235, and he'll be navigating for the whole Fink. He's not racing prologue though, so he'll just be doing the whole thing. So if you see car number 235, he'll just be doing the whole thing. So if you see car number 235,

0: stone like rock, rock. 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
1: Know you wanna hear some
0: tight to the top. 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

0: 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Hello, my name is Helen. I am from Kenya and I have lived in Mbantwa Alice Springs for 17 years. My favorite thing about living in Mbantwa Alice Springs is close-knit community. I was just speaking in Swahili to invite you to come and celebrate the big day out in harmony. Miska has been presenting Big Day Out in Harmony since 1999. It's going to be a great day with cultural performances, music, dance and food, and lots of activities for children. The Kenyan community proudly supports this event by taking part in the celebration. We'll have a dance. Everyone is welcome and it is a free event. We would love to have people come down and celebrate our beautiful multicultural community.
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0: Hello, I'm Adam Evans with the NIRS News. A 47-year-old man has been charged with three counts of murder over the death of a woman and two children last night in Sydney. Police were called to a house in Campbelltown in southwest Sydney around 8 p.m. last night.
1: Look, at this stage, I understand that it is his wife and is one of the deceased, and the two other deceased children are, I believe that they are his children. It is in the infancy at this stage where, you know, there's obviously some people or maybe family members out there are yet to become aware of this tragic set of circumstances.
0: That was Acting Superintendent Michael Moroney on the ABC. The man, who was not known to police, will appear in a Sydney court today. Police were looking for teenagers involved in an attack on a mosque in America before the shooting began. Three people, including both gunmen, died at the Islamic Center of San Diego in California. The mother of one of the gunmen called the police when she saw him leave the house with her weapons.
2: Officers were in the area, still talking with mom, trying to piece together where they might be, the locations that she felt that they would be at. And that was just a few blocks away. Those officers, once they heard what was happening at the Islamic Center, immediately dispatched themselves to the mosque.
0: That was San Diego Police Chief Scott Wall. Students and teachers had to be rescued from floodwaters in southeast Queensland after a month's worth of rain fell on the region within 12 hours. A group of 48 students and teachers called for help after being caught on the wrong side of a river at the Mount Barney National Park in the Gold Coast hinterland late yesterday afternoon. Emergency services used a boat to ferry them to safety. The students were reunited with their families in the early hours of this morning. Gold Coast Local Disaster Coordinator Mark Ryan says all the rivers and creeks are now saturated and the heavy rain forecast in the next week could mean sandbags will be needed in some areas. US authorities are monitoring the Ebola outbreak in the Democratic Republic of Congo and Uganda after an American doctor tested positive to the virus. The doctor has been medically evacuated to Germany. 100 deaths have been linked to the virus and there are around 400 suspected cases. The World Health Organization has declared the outbreak a public health emergency of international concern. We'll have more coming up next.
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0: Significant unseasonal rain has fallen in southeast Queensland and northern New South Wales.
5: We saw 190 millimetres at Springbrook National Park in the last 24 hours, 177 millimetres at Gold Coast Highway around Kumbamba Creek. Our highest rainfall total in New South Wales was 156 millimetres at Couchy Creek and 145 millimetres at Hopkins Creek.
0: That was Senior Meteorologist Alana Sherney from the Weather Bureau. She says there could be some flooding in the Wilsons River at Lismore. Now for a look at the capital city weather around the country. Rain in Magidge and Brisbane with a top of 24. 20 in rain on Gadigal Country, Sydney, and 16 in rain on Ngunnawal Gambri Country, Canberra. 16 in a shower or two in Nam, Melbourne, and partly cloudy in Nipaluna, Hobart with a max of 16. 18 in a possible shower in Tundanya, Adelaide. Sunny and 24 degrees in Boorloo, Perth, and a possible shower in Garamilla, Darwin with a top of 32. If you have any stories that you'd like to share with us, you can send us an email to news@nirs.org.au. That's news@nirs.org.au.
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10: And yeah,
12: Brother Aspen, how are you, my brother?
10: Always, yeah, I'm right, okay.
12: Always smashing out the good beats, and it's, I'm glad to be back in the Alice.
10: Yeah.
12: Hey, looking deadly, my brother. 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
10: Yeah, all the audience, here goes the Flame Tree by Cold Chisel.

0: hello all my families and peoples and tribe and warriors and whoever, however, whatever. What's up, Mark?
1: And we're going to have a community connection with everyone from Ali Kerrang on your show today.
0: Yeah.
1: The next song.
0: It's called, I don't know what the next song, I forgot. Nah, Mark, I'm lying. Just to get your reaction, Mark. But yeah, the next song is called Paradise by Coldplay. So Coldplay mob fan, he goes nothing.

0: Hello, everyone.
1: Where's Brother Goody?
2: Gone to the toilet. But anyway, we're going to keep the music rolling on.
1: Yeah, the next one is called In My Head by Jason Derulo. Are you Jason Derulo fans? Isn't the Jason Derulo song, it's the Derulo Jason song.

0: Yeah, be quiet, Mark. Be quiet. Be sure. Be wrong.
1: Hello, brother. Brother, hey, what happened?
2: Nah, not much. My brother just had to take a phone call. You know, it goes busy.
1: Where the hell did you go? You was missing for a couple of seconds.
2: I heard everything.
1: Yeah.
2: And another good song, my brother. Another great song you played. Yeah. Now, what's this going on with the football team of yours you're telling me about?
1: Which football team?
2: They won on the weekend, your team?
1: Harden.
2: Yeah.
1: Yeah, this is my team.
2: They're coming along good. What do you think, Mark, about Carlton?
1: They have a lot of premiership.
3: A long time ago. They had a long time ago. But we'll see what happens.
2: He's always a bit biased, this Mark. He's always still Geelong. But he's still upset about your last year, poor thing.
1: Mark, can you say meow?
2: Meow, meow, Mark,
3: we're
2: meow.
3: We're going all right.
2: Yeah, you got second. That's not bad.
3: We won 2 weeks in a row against Brisbane and Collingwood. Yeah. So, you know, we're going all right.
1: Well, the next song is called If I Said You Had a Beautiful Body, Would You Hold It Against Me?
3: Right.
1: My family brothers.
2: Here we go.
1: Yeah, that's my song.

0: Okay. All right, now we got a little bit of Keith Urban.
1: Yeah.
0: And what's the song, my brother?
1: Ghost in the Guitar.
0: Yeah, okay.
1: In that guitar. Like, Leijba in the guitar. Leijba.
0: Now, what a love story that is, ma. What a love story marrying up to the Australian woman.
2: Yeah. Yes, it is. I think, you know, AJ43, they pick some great songs. It's a mixture. It's a mixture of country, a bit of soul, a bit of reggae, and it's a blend. And the essential element to all of it is love. Is love, isn't it?
1: Yeah.
2: All right, well, we might just go to a song now and come back.
1: Ghost in the Guitar, Keith Urban. So did you Keith Urban?
0: And such a good all-rounder too, Keith Urban. Such a good all-rounder.
1: Yeah.
2: Okay, here we go.
1: Yo, Kalamata Eagles, Keith Urban.

0: Hello. Mark, hello. No, don't tell the people what song we're playing.
1: That was an amazing piece of music,
0: Mark,
1: there.
0: Wait,
1: by...
0: Mark, wait. Don't tell the people what song we're playing.
1: No, I won't. But, I mean, that last song by Keith, amazing piece of music, wasn't it?
0: Yeah.
1: The guitar was just simply incredible.
0: Yeah, he was rattling the guitar when he was meeting the ghost in this guitar, like the ghost does his hand.
1: Yeah.
0: Well, yeah, all you slim lusty fans, here comes a Connemara fella. I live on Damper and Wallabies too.
1: Mark. Yep, here we go.
0: Well, yeah, Connemara, everyone, my slim lusty Connemara fella.

0: هلا ورد ذاقنا معكم.
1: That was a great hit by the one and only
0: Slim Dosti.
1: And one of the greats of country music.
0: Slim Dosti.
1: And now we're going to have another great song by another great band.
0: Family Brothers. Let Your Love Flow. That song. If you don't know, you listen now. Bow, bow.

0: Hello. What's up?
1: And we're back on.
0: Yeah.
1: And that song, Dennis, what did it say to you? Let your love flow.
2: Well, it's a love song.
1: Yes.
2: It's a great love song, and it's about being in the moment. And not just about being in the moment, but let things happen, let it be. A very good song, very, very strong, vibrant type of song. As well as, like I said, let your love flow, Mark. Let your love flow.
1: Yep.
2: A great message.
1: And there's always a message, isn't there?
2: Always.
1: Yep. And sometimes love can be elusive, and sometimes love can be instantaneous, as you know, Dennis.
2: And it's what's really great about the Bellamy Brothers.
1: Yeah.
2: Is, again, it's a very versatile type of band. They remind me a bit of Credence. Hey, brother.
3: Yeah, Mark and Goody. Every time, long time ago, every time when you used to go and I used to see my family truck and I used to go to the stereo and I was like, what's this song playing? But it was that song now, Let Your Love Flow, Johnny Cash and Willie Nelson.
2: All the old country classics, eh?
3: Charlie Daniel, Days to Play.
2: Bit of Slim Dusty?
3: Yeah.
2: Bit of Slim Dusty?
3: I just played Slim Dusty.
2: Too deadly. Huh? And again, all that sort of music, great stories, great for travelling. Great for driving in the country.
3: Yeah, great for travelling. You can travel anywhere with that music.
2: And sing along to it.
3: Yep, and enjoy it. Well, the next song is called Two Strong Hearts by John Farnham. Mark,
1: yep.
3: Go.

0: Marco.
1: All right, we're back on here again with Brother Show and my brother.
2: Yeah. I'm gonna let the brother thing Goody talk first.
1: Go. Blackwell Peace, Mark. Another great band. We talk about versatile. Again, there was a band that covered many genres. Of course, they were strong in R&B, strong in rhythm and blues music, and they had a great contrast of singers with them, Black Eyed Peas.
2: Mm-hmm.
1: I'll tell you a story, my brother.
2: Yeah.
1: I was in Melbourne one time, and I went down there with a mate, and we were staying across the road from the Crown Casino.
3: Oh, yeah.
1: So the Crown Casino, the place is massive, brother, massive. You can go in there and it's got eateries, it's got a bowling, 10-pin bowling place. This is in the casino alone.
2: Wow.
1: And it's good. You can do all your shopping in there. And the eatery would be about 25, 30 different food outlets.
2: Ooh.
1: Italian, Chinese, any sort of food you wanted.
3: Very multicultural.
1: Very multicultural. And we were staying across the road, so... As you do, we went over there to do a little bit of shopping and went and got some food and happened to be in the grand final time where it was one of the occasions that's pretty rare for rugby league and AFL to be
3: together
1: on the same weekend.
3: And, of course, who can forget the Melbourne Storms? They're just unprecedented in the NRL.
1: Well, I'm getting to that, Mark. I'm getting to that before you cut me off. But so, anyway, we're over there and we watched the AFL. AFL, I can't even tell you... Who played in the AFL Grand Final that year? You'd probably remember, Mark, because you're quick to remember the Melbourne Storm. Who played in that Grand Final? The 1 week that they was back-to-back and had the AFL on the Saturday? I think Rugby League was on the Sunday.
3: I had to do some research. I don't want to misquote myself, but, I know. I think it was maybe Hawthorn.
1: Saturday? I think Rugby League was on the Sunday.
3: I had to do some research. I don't want to misquote myself, but, I know. I think it was...

0: Then? Keep on guessing. No, Mark does not have a...
1: Can I have one guess on
0: that? No, you got no idea at all, Mark. Is like a lost little kid in a candy shop.
1: Can I have one guess
0: you
1: on
0: can, my brother?
1: I can have two guesses, actually.
0: You can.
1: First one is Rabbit Rose.
0: Close, but not there. That was up in the finals, and you got one more.
1: And the second one is Melbourne Storm.
0: And Sydney Roosters. Melbourne Storm and Sydney Roosters it was. So cut a long story short, here we are over at the Crown Casino watching back-to-back.
2: Yeah.
0: We're watching the AFL and then watch the rugby league.
2: Exciting times.
0: Now, I met the background singers to the Black Eyed Peas.
1: Yeah.
0: And
1: really?
0: The reason I met them is because they sung at the AFL Grand Final.
2: Yeah, the Holy Grail.
0: So what happened was they brought Black Eyed Peas done the opener for the AFL.
1: Yeah.
0: That might give you an idea or a bit of a clue on which grand final it was. So they were the act.
2: Yeah.
0: So they were the act and whatnot. So here I am up there at the Crown getting ready to settle in for the rugby league. Turn around, I got into a yarn with these couple of young females.
2: Yeah.
0: And we got yarning and there was the background singers for Black Eyed Peas and I thought, that's what can happen in this big city, you know? You just don't know who you could be sitting next to.
1: Yeah.
0: So anyway, we ended up going out that night.
2: Did you? Really?
0: Yeah, we ended up taking them out because they was from America.
2: Oh, yeah.
0: And I took them out and we went to a nightclub and it was one of the most fondest memories I have because how often do you get to go to a disco to a do with the...
2: Black Eyed Peas.
0: Black Eyed... Well, they're only background singers, but still they knew them more personally and...
2: More than just only, though.
0: Oh, for sure. And
2: they've been very attractive too, I'd imagine.
0: Great singers. That's what they were here for. Yeah. Great singers. But anyway, my brother, let's go over to the Black Eyed Peas.
1: Yep,
0: and
2: Where is the Love?
0: Just
1: describe the song. What's the song called?
0: Where is the Love from Black Eyed Peas.
1: And who's it by?
0: Black Eyed Peas, my brother.
1: No, it's not Black Eyed Peas. It's Black Eyed Peas.
0: Black Eyed Peas,
1: yeah.
0: That's the one.
1: Yeah, that's
0: Mark,
1: my man. All right. Yeah, Mark, play. Go
0: Black Eyed Peas.

0: Hello.
1: We're back on.
2: One Love, One Love. What a deadly song. I love that song, brother. What do you think about that song, Ma?
1: Oh, yeah, yeah, yeah. I mean, it's a feel-good tune. Great for community radio. Great for us, my show. Many voices, one frequency, all coming to you.
2: Woo!
1: AJ43.
2: AJ43 is up in the house, and again, banging beats from 8CCC. Do deadly, my brother.
0: The next song is called, it's called, wait first, Mark, I'm not ready.
1: Rock.
0: Wait, just wait.
2: You're just hold on, Mark. You're always jumping 10 steps ahead all the time. All right, okay. You do that down in the boxing too. It gets frustrating.
0: Tell your horses to be patient.
2: Okay. And be patient. Patience is virtue.
0: I want to rock with you by Michael Jackson, MJ.

0: Hello, what are they name? Mark? Mikey?
1: Hey, we're back on AJ43 with Dennis Goody.
2: That's him.
0: Adam Goods.
1: Come to join the show. Special guest Aspen today.
0: Yeah.
2: Thank you, Aspen. Thank you, my brother.
0: Yeah, brother Goody.
2: It's always an honour to come in and be a part of your show, Bruce, because you play some deadly music, brother.
0: I play some old country music.
2: And that's what I like. I like them old school beats, you know? A little bit like this next artist coming along.
0: Yeah, Chris Norman.
2: Are you a big fan of this Chris Norman, isn't it?
0: I don't see. I'm all the way from Mexico, same as him.
2: Too deadly. What's the name of this song? What's this song about, this one, brother?
0: It's Tom Little and I'm Mr. Love Song.
2: Oh, shivers. That's right down Mark's laneway. Mark, we call Mark the lover boy down at the boxing. Mark is the lover boy.
1: Happily married.
2: That's you can be happily married and be a lover boy. There's nothing wrong with that, Mark. Yeah,
1: that's right.
2: A lover boy to your wife.
0: Nothing's wrong. No, anyone would come and rescue you.
2: We're not judging you. We know the hard man, hard working man you are.
0: You wouldn't end up in jail.
2: No, exactly right.
1: Any shout outs today, Aspen?
0: Mum Elston in Kapu, East End, Telegraph Station.
2: Too good, my brother. Have a deadly barbecue today, bros, if you're listening in.
0: I'll call him uncle, because you called me brother.
2: No worries, uncle. You have a good day there, and enjoy the beautiful weather. The sun's out shining, and you're doing deadly stuff with Kapu, my brother. Congratulations.
0: There's him, my Elston, just here. Any good or nothing? But yeah, the next song is called Stumble Didn't by Chris Norman.
2: Woo!

0: Hello, I'm Adam Evans with the NIRS News. A 47-year-old man has been charged with three counts of murder over the death of a woman and two children last night in Sydney. Police were called to a house in Campbelltown in southwest Sydney around 8 p.m. last night.
1: Look, at this stage, I understand that it is his wife and is one of the deceased, and the two other deceased children are, I believe that they are his children. It is in the infancy at this stage where, you know, there's obviously some people or maybe family members out there are yet to become aware of this tragic set of circumstances.
0: That was Acting Superintendent Michael Moroney on the ABC. The man, who was not known to police, will appear in a Sydney court today. Police were looking for teenagers involved in an attack on a mosque in America before the shooting began. Three people, including both gunmen, died at the Islamic Center of San Diego in California. The mother of one of the gunmen called the police when she saw him leave the house with her weapons.
2: Officers were in the area, still talking with mom, trying to piece together where they might be, the locations that she felt that they would be at. And that was just a few blocks away. Those officers, once they heard what was happening at the Islamic Center, immediately dispatched themselves to the mosque.
0: That was San Diego Police Chief Scott Wall. Students and teachers had to be rescued from floodwaters in southeast Queensland after a month's worth of rain fell on the region within 12 hours. A group of 48 students and teachers called for help after being caught on the wrong side of a river at the Mount Barney National Park in the Gold Coast hinterland late yesterday afternoon. Emergency services used a boat to ferry them to safety. The students were reunited with their families in the early hours of this morning. Gold Coast Local Disaster Coordinator Mark Ryan says all the rivers and creeks are now saturated and the heavy rain forecast in the next week could mean sandbags will be needed in some areas. US authorities are monitoring the Ebola outbreak in the Democratic Republic of Congo and Uganda after an American doctor tested positive to the virus. The doctor has been medically evacuated to Germany. 100 deaths have been linked to the virus and there are around 400 suspected cases. The World Health Organization has declared the outbreak a public health emergency of international concern. We'll have more coming up next.
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0: Significant unseasonal rain has fallen in southeast Queensland and northern New South Wales.
5: We saw 190 millimetres at Springbrook National Park in the last 24 hours, 177 millimetres at Gold Coast Highway around Kumbamba Creek. Our highest rainfall total in New South Wales was 156 millimetres at Couchy Creek and 145 millimetres at Hopkins Creek.
0: That was Senior Meteorologist Alana Shirney from the Weather Bureau. She says there could be some flooding in the Wilsons River at Lismore. Now for a look at the capital city weather around the country. Rain in Magidge and Brisbane with a top of 24. 20 in rain on Gadigal Country, Sydney, and 16 in rain on Ngunnawal Gambri Country, Canberra. 16 in a shower or two in Nam, Melbourne, and partly cloudy in Nipaluna, Hobart with a max of 16. 18 in a possible shower in Tundanya, Adelaide. Sunny and 24 degrees in Boorloo, Perth, and a possible shower in Garamilla, Darwin with a top of 32. If you have any stories that you'd like to share with us, you can send us an email to news@nirs.org.au. That's news@nirs.org.au.
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0: And welcome to Arvo's with Andy, minus Andy. But today we've got Dennis Goodwin's going to come on the show. He's filling in for Andy today. We've got a couple of interviews lined up, and here comes Dennis now. Dennis is running the desk today. As I said before, we've got a couple of important guests on the show today, and it should be really good. Of course, we've got an interview at 12:15, which will be really good, and then another one at 1 o'clock. So we'll say more now, but we'll go back to the weather. It's really important, Dennis, to look at the weather for today. What's the weather saying to us? Today, Tuesday, we're going to have only a low of 19 today, but tomorrow, again, 19, a low of 8. Okay, and then Thursday, again, 19, low of 8 again. So predominantly all through the week, it's around that range of temperature. Of course, on Sunday and Monday, we're predicting a bit more rain.
1: Oh, it's going to be great. And what's always the best thing about this time of the year, Mark, is it's always the start of the festival season. The show, the Fink Desert, all of that's on the horizon. You know, a lot of people in town for the good weather. And it's always that transitional type of weather where people are more relaxed and a bit more comfortable because of the beautiful nights, beautiful mornings and lovely days.
0: That's right. And we've got an interview at 12:15.
1: J-Lo will be coming on.
0: And then we've got Christine Clifford at 12:15 with the latest release, Rocky Song. Christine's a singer-songwriter, delivers a powerful, heartfelt tribute in the latest song, Rocky Song. It's inspired by the life and legacy of Riverland local Rocky Page from Burma. This is a deeply moving track that captures the essence of a man whose strength, humility and spirit left a lasting imprint on the community. So community is very important to everywhere you go. Here in Alice Springs, we've got some legends here. Just like Christine's written a song by, devoted to a man who left a legacy in his community in the Riverland.
1: Yeah, it's the heart. It's the heart of the community. It's the heart of Australia. And that's the amazing part. And a lot of great musicians, you know, that come out of Alice, Mark, you're surrounded by communities and you're surrounded by, you know, the local Aboriginal people to make this town what it is, you know.
0: Yeah,
1: and
0: yeah.
1: It is a strong town for that reason. You got a lot of people that pass through. It's a famous old story about Alice Springs. Come here for holiday, come here for work opportunities, enjoy the relaxed life, enjoy the laid-back life, you know, not the city hustle and bustle. And it's what makes Alice Springs a great place.
0: Yeah, like, you know, everyone's got a story about coming here, and it's unique, but it's so similar to everyone who comes here. We might come for work, we might come, predominantly most, a lot of people do come for work, and or a holiday, and the holiday becomes work in a very short time.
1: Yeah, well, that's right. And what are the more reason to make great music about that sort of stuff, Mark? You know, it's spiritual.
0: Yeah.
1: You know, it's about the basics of life, you know, enjoying every day, enjoying every moment.
0: Yeah.
1: And the beautiful country that also it captures that sort of lifestyle.
0: The imagination of people and in songwriting too. As I mentioned before, I apologise, I was off air, but I was talking about legends in communities. Now, Christine Clifford's written about a legend in the Riverland, and this song's devoted to a man who was humble and left an in everlasting imprint in the community. The song's called Rocky's Song. Now, we're going to have a chat with Christine Clifford in about 6 minutes' time, Dennis. But I'll hand it over to you. What song would you like to play now?
1: I'd like to grab a John Williamson song. We're talking about country and we're talking about Australia and we're talking about all the great morals of what makes some great music artist and gives them reason to follow their storyline and write some good music and put it into place about where and why they have become the people that they are today. Yeah. So over to you, Mark, and let's go with the John Williamson song.
0: Okay.

0: And we're back here on ACCC 102.1 FM Community Radio, and we have got a very exciting guest coming up, and Christine Clifford from the Riverlands. How are you, Christine?
1: I'm very, very well, thank you. How are you guys?
0: Not too bad, not too bad. It's a beautiful day in the Alice, bit of a crisp morning with a beautiful blue skies and sunshine shining out today, so it's a nice time of the year, no doubt. Dan, where you are, it'd be beautiful weather too, I'm gathering.
1: It's pretty much the same. So well, beautiful. In Loxton, Riverland.
0: Now, Christine, for our listeners, can you just give us a little bit of a background about where you're from and how you got into music and some interesting stuff about Rocky Song, this legend that we hear that was in the community that you are living in?
1: Sure. Yeah, I've been writing, singing and writing for probably the last 30-odd years. And I did have a little bit of a break, but I'm back in full swing the last 5 years, writing more than ever. And I decided to write a song about Rocky Page, who was an inspiration to me in the Riverland during some of my first country music competitions back in the day. And he was an inspiration to a lot of artists. He travelled with Slim Dusty, he wrote some great wish ballad songs.
0: Oh, that's so deadly. Being a person that grew up in the communities very strongly here around Alice, I really can feel that sort of a vibe because looking back, there were so many legends that I looked up to coming from the communities, majority of the elders. I was born with a major disability, Christine, so my mother used to run bush programs around the communities here in Alice when I was a kid growing up. So a lot of the elders used to take turns and babysitting me while she ran her programs, and it's one of the great memories that I have of some of the older traditional people showing me the ways of the land and how they used to cook and do stuff like that. What an inspiration it is to write a song based on somebody that had inspiration on you. And what's important about that is what I love about that, it's the basics. And, you know, when you add the complexity of putting a song together, finding the right music, and what always inspires me when it comes to writing with music, Christine, is the timing. It's an interesting thing because sometimes when you know that you're involved in community and cultural people, the timing of when things happen such a catastrophic type of thing in the ways of these little things happen at times, and sometimes we believe they happen for a reason, and they come together either with the artist,
1: correct,
0: with the band, or with the other people that you seem to be networking at the time. And as you get older, you seem to realise that Australia's not really that big once you've travelled around. And, and, of course, within yourself, you would have had a lot to do with the music family and the music network around Australia. And then people come together when the journey's right and when the story's right.
1: Correct. It's one of those things when you're involved in music. You do have that family, whether it be all in Australia or overseas as well. I collaborate with a number of artists overseas as well. So the world isn't that big when you look at it that way. But I understand where you're coming from, you know, about learning about resilience and loyalty and things like that. And this is what's inspired me with Rocky. He was just a great man and he had this legacy that needs to be remembered, and that's what led me to write the song.
0: The great thing about that too is the amount of passion that you put into this sort of music. When you're writing a personal song, that's about a legacy, so you speak, it's really, really personal, and it really makes us as individuals dive into that soul and into that therapy. It is vice versa for you and Rocky, and you know that's what makes it intriguing. It takes you to a place when you're dealing with this. The way I like to see it is like I use boxing coaching and boxing for myself, the way other people may use for art, the other way people might use for music. But when you're going through these deep moments in your own journey, we go back to pen and paper, we go back to basics, we go back to them elements that make us feel special and make us look at life in a different angle and a different element. And can you share with us how Rocky sort of inspired you in that way, Christine?
1: Look, I think just the way he embraced young musicians and gave them encouragement to keep going and to learn how to write music, to perform on stage. He would just inspire them and encourage them to keep going. And I think in that respect, for me, that's what I found really inspiring. He was also a legend in radio here as well, in the Riverland on 5RM. So he was a legend in that respect as well. So he was just a true gentleman and a lovely man to write a song about.
0: Oh, that's good. Can you give us a little bit of a rundown about the Riverlands? Because being Central Desert Mob up here, I know that a lot of Anangu people and Pinjarra people have got a lot of connections down south, as well as everywhere. But can you just give us a little bit of an insight of where you live and what your connection is with the Riverlands, Christine?
1: Well, I live in Loxton. I've been there for about 10 years. I actually grew up in Adelaide. My husband and I moved up to Loxton about 10 years ago, built a house, mainly for work reasons, and got back into playing music. My husband's a drummer and as well, and a sound engineer, which I'm very fortunate in that respect. The Riverland itself is just a lovely place to live, reside. Loxton itself is a lovely small town. You've got the River Murray, you've got Berry, Barmera. Barmera is where Rocky had his country music festival and lived. You've got Waker Reed, then you go down to the Murray Mallee, down Pinneroo way. But we've got Renmark as well. I better not forget about Renmark. But we've got a number of small country towns up here that you don't actually have to go to Adelaide to get anything. You can buy anything up here. There's a lot of restaurants and shops and all that sort of stuff. So we really have everything here within all of the towns that we have. So if you can't find it in Loxton, you'll find it in Renmark. So.
0: Yeah, well, that's deadly. That's really deadly. And the music, was it something that ran through the family? Was it something you picked up at school? What really made you switch over to music and make that a part of your life?
1: I started playing piano at the age of six, so I did all my classical training, so to speak. Then I picked up the guitar at the age of 14 and started to teach myself to play. Started to just sing along to the guitar. I never really took singing seriously till I was 27.
0: Yeah, wow.
1: That's when it all clicked for me. I started doing musical theatre, which gave me a lot of stage presence and performance. From there I've just taken to country music especially, which I just love country music because it tells a story, and I think for me that's important, is to be able to tell the stories of people and places and where I go and what I do. So
0: that's very interesting, that, because we've run a boxing gym here for over 25 years, me and a really good mate of mine, and at the moment we're probably at our heights when it comes to running bush programs and boxing sessions and whatnot, but cut a long story short, he plays country music every day, every time. But we've got a young fellas training, and these young fellas are in their early 20s, younger, and some a little bit older. Yep. But at the same time, punching the bags and everything intense and cardio bass that boxing brings, he's a big believer that when you're training to country music, it opens up your mind to be able to slow everything down and be able to comprehend the great things in life, and all that sort of music that hits that storylines of the basic elements in life, and slowing everything down but being appreciative of what's around you.
2: And also Dennis, you'd say it's all about family too, and that's a big part of country music. It's about family, wouldn't you say, Christine?
1: Oh, absolutely, absolutely. Well, I've got a huge country music family.
2: Yeah, for sure.
1: And my actual family haven't been involved in music, so I'm actually the first one. So.
0: So, Christine, what is in the future, near future for you? You've read out this song that we're going to be able to play in a little while soon after we finish the interview, but what's some of the upcoming events and where to now for you, now that you're thick in, got the pen on paper and ready to roll and bringing out some beautiful beats?
1: I'm up for 7 awards up in Atlanta in August. So I'm a finalist there. I'm heading to Geelong for their country music festival.
0: Well, Mark's just got a great big smile ear to ear. He's a Geelong boy through and through, bred and born. He likes the sounds of that.
2: It's got bigger now, though.
0: Yes, Christine, sorry to cut you off, and more to come.
1: Yes, heading to Mildura for the Country Music Festival there and Tamworth in 2027.
0: Wow.
1: So, and in between, naturally, writing more, recording more, as much as I possibly can. So, yeah.
0: So when you're doing this preparation, Christine, training, practicing, rehearsing, all of that sort of stuff that entails great music and songwriting, What are some of the things that you do behind the stages that preps you for these events coming up?
1: I try to not play the same set everywhere I go, so I like to make sure that I've got, you know, 5 or 6 different types of different sets together, depending on where I'm going, what I play. Like if I'm doing a club or a pub, I might do a lot of pub rock stuff as well as country music. So if I like to try and play to the audience. However, country music festivals, most of the time I will play my originals.
0: Ah, beautiful, beautiful. Now, we always get stuck for time, no matter what we do during the day, kids, families, jobs, and we're trying to juggle everything in the ways of time. How does Christine go about that? But do you sit down in the room and write with a book? Do you have to get away from the public eye? Do you carry a laptop with you? What's some of the hidden lessons behind becoming a professional songwriter, Christine?
1: I actually work full time as well. So my songwriting is something that comes to me usually in somebody's said something, or I think, oh, I could fit that into a song, or I wake up in the middle of the night and I'll think, oh, there's a song in my head. So I'll actually sing it into my voice recorder on my phone and then get up in the morning and then probably write it. But it's, when I wrote the Overland Corner Hotel, that took me 12 months to actually write that song.
0: Wow.
1: Because I went and did my research, etc. as well, and before I actually wrote the song. Then with things like Born in the Country, that was a 10-minute write. So there's no rhyme or reason to it for me. I don't have any prerequisites on how I write, it just happens.
0: I think that's true words from a naturalist. When you have the ability, like you said, to be able to be playing music from the age of 12 up, and then actually have the confidence to be able to grab a microphone in your hand 15 years later, it really gives us an insight of how much you understand music. And I guess when you got that reason, or you got that motive of putting some lyrics together throughout the day of what you've seen or experienced, it brings that music together. And you know, that's true signs of a person that is, you know, got passion and got love for writing, and also having the qualities and the professionalism to be able to put it together when you're ready for the sound to sound right, depending on the listeners and the people that you you know, that you're tackling to make a change and to share that story with, to give insight and inspiration for other listeners.
1: Thank you. I really enjoy writing and singing my own songs, and I'm very fortunate to have some really good musicians that I work with, to help me put them all together. So.
0: Beautiful. Now, Christine, being such a hard-working woman and juggling multiple tasks, as a lot of women do these days, where do you find time to do you, to be able to go and have a sauna, have a couple of relaxing drink with mates? What do you find for you that's a part of your recovery, either after a big show or spending a lot of time pickling your brain to be able to come up with the lyrics for a song that you write? Where do you find your peace?
1: Probably when I hitch up my caravan and take off. I love getting out to the outback and doing some free camping and getting out there, and that's where I chill out. Most of the time, when I'm singing and doing a show, I find when I'm singing, I'm forgetting about everything else, and that also relaxes me, believe it or not.
0: No, I'm a big believer in that. Us Alice Springs breed love travelling, and like you said, to get on the open roads is a great headspace away from the hustle and bustle, and no phones and no reception is always a godsend when you're able to prep yourself for your next show and whatnot, and your team. Your team's very important. Having a great team together.
1: Correct.
0: To be able to support each other in the right way. Do you travel with a team? Do you travel with your husband? Do you have a couple
1: of
0: musicians?
1: Just usually my husband and my solo shows. I play myself, of course, so being solo, and my husband does my sound.
0: We're
1: a team.
2: Excellent.
0: A great duo. All right then, Christine.
2: I'm going to play your song now. It's an honest storytelling with raw emotion, and we'll feel, you know, what a legend this man was, Rocky Page.
1: And Rocky Page.
2: I hope everyone appreciates your song.
0: All the best, Christine, and I hope you go on to better things from here. Good luck with the awards, and keep writing and keep loving life.
1: Thank you so much for having me on your program, guys. It's been a pleasure.
0: Awesome. Have a great day.
1: You too.

0: Well, there you go. Christine from the Riverlands. Christine Clifford from the Riverlands and another amazing artist that's been writing now for 5 years, had a little bit of a break and is doing some many, many good things around the country as we hear about Mildura, Tamworth and Geelong, Mark's home and home territory.
1: It's good to write a song about a legend of the community, Rocky Page. You know, he's on radio, a performer, and people who mean something to you. It's good to be able to, if you're musically inclined, to bring it to lyrics and find a melody and really make something of it.
0: Yeah, and very nice lady to interview, Mark. Very relaxed. Very confident and very open to what her music's about and what it represents. And that's a real important thing about country music.
1: It's a life, isn't it?
0: But what I'm getting at, Mark, is what intrigues me about country music is it's generally people that have been through the rough road. And, the country can be an extreme place. With heat, with cold, roads, and
1: there's
0: generally,
1: generally
0: it's a lot about respecting the land, and that's why they call it country music, because it's about country, and that's intriguing. And she was a great interview. So now we're going to go over to play a little bit of John Farnham again, and we heard. Two Strong Hearts earlier, but Mark's got something else tipped out for us now to play, and we'll go now to listen to a little bit of John Farnham. All right, guys, tune in, enjoy the day, make sure you grab some lunch and enjoy this beautiful sunshine, and enjoy the music, ACCC 102.1 FM, community radio coming at you.

prove to you I ran the pace of that kangaroo. But I don't take a look, it'll prove to you he ran the pace of the kangaroo.

0: Well, there you go, John Williamson. We did say John Farnham, but Mark decided to change the artist at the last minute, as he does.
1: Well, there was a lot coming on. We've got our guest here, and she just arrived, and there was a bit of toing and throwing between the studio and the door. But
0: you keep on saying that, Mark. Well, didn't you just accidentally press the wrong button? Is that what you're trying to explain to the listeners?
1: But, Dennis, can you just introduce our lovely guest now, please?
0: I can introduce our lovely guest because she's been around Alice now doing a lot of community gigs, doing for the youth and a lot of support and a lot of community development programs. And my sister,
2: yes.
0: You are only just back in Alice Springs?
2: Yeah. Is it mic on? I'm not sure if it's on.
0: Where are we?
3: Mine wasn't on either. Sorry.
0: Mark's always playing around with his switches, sis. I swear, he's setting me up every time we get a new interview. Every time. It's payback, you reckons?
2: Now I can't hear myself at all, but Mark, that's all right.
0: All right, how are we going now?
3: That's right.
4: We're good?
0: Turn the volume
4: there
0: on,
4: we go. Yeah. Boom. All right, so sorry, guys, sorry.
3: Volume's
4: being a bit of a diva.
3: Down.
4: Yeah, it's me, Shiloh Monklin, and I'm just arrived, I'd say about 4 weeks now back in town. And I wish I never left because it was just stupid on the east side.
3: Yeah.
4: I wasn't home. I wasn't around all you mob. So, you know, just to be able to come back and I thought I'd be able to just ease back into work, nothing. I just got, you know, bombarded. But which is a good thing because when I'm idle for too long, I kind of get depressed.
0: But you know what too, sis?
4: Yeah.
0: That's a pure sign of how much you need it. And how much you do the good stuff that you do. Like you said, it's an interesting... Sometimes we need that little break or that little time away, not just for ourselves to realise, but also for others that you network with and done stuff with to realise what you've done when you was here.
3: But similar to yourself, Dennis, you stepped away. You've only come back yesterday. I picked you up from the airport.
0: Well, what it's about, Mark, what it's about is it's... just about general life. Sometimes people need a break from that busy life to be able to visit their own journey to realise what they had and what they got. And it changes. It changes every day, you know. And
4: that's it.
0: And you're back on red sources. Tell us what's going on.
4: Well, it was funny because the first week I got here, caught up with sister girl there, Cassie Williams, at the Jumpin' Jams, and her and another band member, Lee Melky, they were sitting there speaking about getting a manager, and it was kind of thrown about as a joke that I could manage them, and then I said, but I actually can.
0: Wow.
4: Like, what are you doing? And I said, well, nothing. I can manage your mob. And, you know, so they've got Ghost Gums coming up this Saturday.
3: Yeah.
4: And they've got their last rehearsal tonight there at Red House. Shout out to Darcy Mob and Bill. And, but, yeah, so, you know, and just to see the band and then Cassie also, like, being proper solid.
0: Yep.
4: Yeah, it's pretty how do I say, inspiring and you know, it's just reassuring that I can actually do this. And and so I just got to get used to being around a different type of people. Even though I'm within the music industry, I did work heavily with people in the justice system or in drug and alcohol, so AOD. Mm-hmm. I just came back from Brisbane as a
3: youth worker.
4: Caseworker. In an 80-bed AOD rehab. And that was hectic. And I'm like, I swear I'm never going to work with people again. Next minute, come here and I'm managing people. But it's within music, and which is awesome because... I don't really like performing anymore, but I like organising things.
3: Yeah.
4: Yeah, I really thrive off, like, having really nice sound, which Cy is, like, helping me with, and Dennis has, and Mal over the part, like, yeah, all the best soundies, and Tisha as well up in Darwin. But, yeah, so I thought, well, I like organising and putting things in my calendar for my own gigs. So it's kind of,
0: And the learning,
4: natural.
0: The learning.
4: If we're
0: able to do something, well, we're learning something new. And I don't care how basic whatever you're doing is, but just to have something learning.

0: Yeah.
1: You know, no matter what it is, if you're able to chop and change little elements of what you're interested in, being music,
0: yeah.
1: There's so many different varieties and so many different avenues.
0: Yes.
1: Managing, playing.
0: Yes,
1: music,
0: managing, playing,
1: lighting,
0: talking to people, studio, the tech specs, yes.
1: Stuff like that.
2: Yep. And you also do some DJing too, don't you? You can
1: Great DJ.
0: Yeah, yeah, I'm still DJing. So I DJed there at the Gap Youth Centre Farewell.
2: Yeah.
0: That was so awesome. You know, Leon really organised a fantastic event for that farewell. So they'll be moving for the time being. They're going to demolish that whole space, hence the farewell, yeah. And they're going to relocate back there. But when it's all done up, and you know, so kudos to Leon for putting on a fantastic event. And then, you know, there's other events coming up. So I don't want to go into too much, but I just spoke with Children's Ground today.
1: Stop trying to bloody unravel all the secret stories.
0: Right.
1: He does that. He does that to everybody. You've got to pull him back sometimes. He does that to me, he does that to my brothers.
0: Well, he's good at it, eh?
1: I know. He's always trying to find out.
2: We just like to be real, I think.
1: But
0: that's what I look for.
2: Shiloh's a real person.
1: But for being real, you had this volume down and making me look like a silly one. And I mean, I'm talking to myself, putting face expressions on, feeling all professional.
2: You're on the disc.
1: And then I turned down and you had all the volume muted, and there was
2: I can't hold your hand.
1: You don't tell our listeners about that stuff, mate.
0: He didn't trick you because outside I could hear you on the radio anyway. So, Cully, you're right.
1: I've got to watch him. I've been working too long with him. He changed the chairs, everything, this bloke.
2: He gets excited because you're in the studio, so he just went straight to talking to you. Didn't look at the sound desk at all. No. It was all about you.
1: Mark, you was last on the sound desk. Don't turn it around on me. When I got here, you was last on here working all the little buttons.
2: Yeah, I know, but Charlotte wasn't here.
1: Of course you wasn't there because you didn't see.
2: You put things on mute and
1: making me look like a silly one.
0: Hey, you do get it out of control here.
2: You went outside, left me on
1: then the I said John Farnham and we walked in, you had John Williamson playing. Same John, but different last name, mate.
0: Last name. Two different legends. But, yeah, so with the community stuff, I had a call with Children's Ground this morning and hopefully there's some stuff. Well, it is happening. It's just about when, and then I've also just came back from Darwin, helping actually like second in charge with the Festival of Women.
1: Oh, wow!
0: And so a friend of mine, Deadly Sister Girl, Beck Forrest.
1: Yep.
0: She is the founder of No One Left Behind, and not only does she like just work in Darwin or organise massive events from scratch in Darwin, she does it also here. She's done the youth conference with Tennant Creek and here, and I've worked with her then. And she hired me as the MC at the NT Performing Arts Awards.
1: Yeah,
0: and
1: definitely.
0: From then on, we just clicked and we think the same. And, you know, and I see how much love she has for the things that she does. And I've worked with her quite a bit now to where I can be here on the ground in Alice and she's in Darwin and I can go, oh, Beck won't like that. Or, that's not what Beck
1: she's
0: needs.
1: Aiming
0: for. Yeah. And so, you know, to be trusted in that sense.
1: That's big.
0: Yeah.
1: It's a big thing. A lot of responsibilities.
0: Oh, yeah, definitely. And that's that learning part. It's like, man, I got to fake it till I make it.
1: It's just when you're dealing with music for someone else, in the way you're talking about managing and organising, how do you generally, like, of course, you've got your own sound and you've got your own taste.
0: Yeah, and I'm still discovering that, but
1: when you're transferring for somebody else, what's the details of how you do it, and you know, is it about that personal conversation with the person that's aiming at a type of genre or a type of music, or
0: so at the moment, I'm quite close with Cassie, and so we've had those vulnerable sister conversations in the past,
1: deadly.
0: So when they asked me to manage them, I just said, okay, well, what you're going to see from me isn't a side that you've seen before. We're going to have difficult conversations, but we're also, you know, we need to plan stuff and just things like that. We've just within this 3 weeks.
1: Yeah.
0: We've locked in Desert Harmony, the Nanup Festival in WA next year.
2: Wow.
0: So, yeah, interstate. And she's been there before, and so it's kind of like going back. And that was with her first album, whereas this next EP, she's going to be doing it there. So, and her new music, well, she's going to be performing it first here at Ghost Gums. And it's such a privilege because it is their last Ghost Gums
1: now,
0: event,
1: sis,
0: festival.
1: I'm going to totally table flip this conversation.
0: Yeah.
1: Because when you come down to our boxing club 5 years ago, and you come there and you had a good old smash on the pads and a punch on the bag, and we got an interesting story about your rugby league background.
0: Yeah.
1: And you was a former, you know, very high standard rugby league player before
2: North
1: you come
2: Queensland,
1: to the Northern Territory.
0: Well,
1: hold on, Mark, just wait. Don't start digging already. I'm not going to tell you who she got signed up with or the team. Just hold your horses, Mark. Hold your horses. Let the conversation roll out. Anyway, good ways. The reason why I'm asking is State of Origin just finished up, as you know, the Women's State of Origin.
0: Yeah.
1: And the rugby league's come forward so quickly, much more, of course, when you was involved, good 10, 15 years ago, about 10 years ago?
0: Well, Jesus, 20.
1: Yep.
0: And
1: the reason why I ask this is because I remember on the first time we met each other, when you come down to the boxing, and I was quite blown away by your boxing skills, knowing that you was an athlete background, sporting background, and just touching home with that, and now look at where you are now, sis. Now you're still doing the same thing. You're still helping community. You're still helping people. You're still giving back, but through the love of music. Is that something in your blood that you was born with, that you grew up with, and just having
0: that
1: ability?
0: What
1: interests me is why I ask these type of questions.
0: Yeah.
1: Is because when I look at people sometimes and I look at how they go about their business, and whatever skills it is. And always when I've seen you and you're out performing, you've always been so open with people. You've always been so helpful to people.
0: Mm.
1: No matter you're doing your professional task, whether it's on the boards, playing sport, you have that ability to connect to people. And that's a community skill, you know, that you're able to bring people together. And you have to make people better people through whatever you're building, especially with the youth. You've done a lot of stuff with the youth development as well, working with music.
0: Well, I think it stems from the fact that I come from a family of dreamers. So my grandfather, how we share stories.
1: Yep.
0: And my grandfather, great-grandpa, so his dad, he was a very fast runner.
1: Yep.
0: And he beat the... he raced against in the wartime.
1: Mark, you got that camera faced at you while you're trying to take a photo. You got to press that little round circle one with a little
0: arrows. Oh, these two are garbage.
1: You're doing a selfie. I just want to butt in because you're trying to take a photo of it.
0: It's all right.
1: It's only of you.
0: It's okay.
1: I'm going to turn it around.
2: I got a
0: photographer with that Samsung.
2: I wanted to capture that moment. And
1: But it's of you, Mark.
2: I had the connection with Shiloh, and I thought this is the time, and I took it. But you interrupted me. But don't.
0: Well, thanks, good.
1: I interrupted because you got the photo put on yourself.
0: I get really nervous around cameras, but so I come from a family of dreamers, and that's an ugly house picture.
1: He can't help himself, eh? He can't help himself. But, bloke, true.
0: Yeah, and so it was always like, you girls can do whatever you dream of. You girls can do whatever you want. You know, just keep going. Yep. And we grew up in a very very poor home. And so, education was for us the only way out. What I didn't, looking back now, so I'm an identical twin and we have a younger sister that's very close to our age as well.
1: Yep.
0: And we were always competitive, but we were always, because we were twins, everyone wanted to kind of talk to us and compare us and all that stuff. And then we just kind of gradually got good at talking with people, tricking people, having fun with them. And and then we were very good at sports. It was I was actually more, which is a sad thing because our sporting ability was applauded, and not so much our academic ability.
1: Yep.
0: I didn't realize that when I was 12 and you knew that big NAPLAN test that we do nationwide.
1: Yeah, yeah. Yep.
0: I got the top 3% in Australia for math.
1: Damn.
0: And when I was 13, I got accepted into this like quantum physics
1: thing.
0: That's
1: huge. That's a massive school.
0: Because it wasn't celebrated, I didn't realize how friggin' awesome that was.
1: Oh, and not just that, like you said too, with the tough background.
0: Yeah, well, that's, know, yeah, that's, the tough background, you go, that's why school was my focus, so I could kind of escape that.
2: Mark, I'm putting my hand up because I know if I interrupt and get in the way of this
0: conversation
2: by Dennis, I have to put my hand up. But I'm intrigued to find out, Shiloh, how did you find music and at what period in life did you realise that you had a gift for music?
0: Well, it was more like, okay, so yes, I had the sporting abilities and yes, I could... So I had that sporting ability and, you know, and in my mind it was also a mask because I was secretly, I got these little demons, you're right, of alcoholism and addiction. Mm. And so it was a mask to where I could put on this mask saying, oh, yeah, I'm a you know, high up type of person. But really I'm just an alcoholic addict. And so I did a stint at rehab, and even though that wasn't successful, I thought if I can do rehab, I can learn an instrument. And so I picked up a guitar and I went on YouTube and I started just learning from the beginner's tutorial. And then it's like, oh, shit, I can play something. I can play music without plugging anything in. I'm doing this myself, and it gave me this massive sense of peace that sports never gave me, that anything ever gave me. So I kind of just kept playing, and then I got bored with playing and I started singing. Hadn't performed in front of anyone until I come here, though. And even then when I come here, you know, I was about 5 years clean and sober by then. And so my form of meditation was just me picking that guitar and, you know, just taking that time out away from people with my music, which is still an importance. That's why I don't really like performing as much on that, because that's my piece. Mm-hmm. I don't want it to become a chore.
2: So, a job.
0: Yeah, and that's it. So that's what happened with the music, is that I thought, well, if I can go to rehab, if I can, you know, not beat it, but if I can overcome addiction and alcoholism, I can learn how to play some music. And then I realised, oh, actually, like I said, growing up, sports was put onto us so much that I thought I was an athlete. In my mind, I've got to be the best. I've got to be the best. Mind you, in rugby league, I've dislocated my whole left side playing rugby league. I'm tiny, and I'm here tackling big girls and rugby. You know, I was the top in the top 100 at one state in the world for touch footy and rugby league, to where now I couldn't care less about it. Boxing, my family's like, your best sport is boxing. I don't want to do boxing, man. Yeah. I love my music. I love the scene, the family of music here in Mbantwa.
1: And I guess too, it's just like you said, what I really like about it, the way you put it, is that's your therapy, you know, and what a lot of people out there, you know, the best musicians, the best athletes, stuff like that, when you give so much of your soul and so much of your spirit into that love or that sort of therapy stuff, it's generally about us finding out about ourselves. And, you know, it's them lonely times, it's them times when we're going through our own demons that we find these other elements that... Still go back to, hold on, Mark, hold on.
2: We're coming up to the news now. We might cross the news and come back and continue this really interesting conversation.
0: Yeah, all right. I hope it's interesting for the listeners out there, but let's get to the news then.
1: All right, over to the news we go with Mark Benstead.
0: Boom.

0: vaccine and immunisation expert, has raised the alarm following Australia's first suspected reported diphtheria death in 8 years. A person has died in the Northern Territory. The federal government says it is investigating reports the individual had diphtheria. There is an outbreak across the Top End, Western Australia, Queensland and South Australia. 84 cases have been reported from the start of the year to mid-April. Of the cases, 91% have been in Aboriginal and Torres Strait Islander people. The Burnett Institute's Dr. Milena Dalton says diphtheria is preventable via vaccination, and this outbreak demonstrates the need for a culturally safe public health response. Dozens of students have been rescued after torrential rain in Queensland's southeast. More than 200 millimetres of rain fell across the Gold Coast hinterland in 24 hours. Brisbane also received falls of up to 70 millimetres. Conditions have eased today, but roads remain underwater. The State Emergency Service has received 320 calls for help from yesterday morning, while 50 teachers and students were rescued at Mount Bunny National Park. The opposition leader has accused the government of failing when it comes to migration. Liberal Senator Andrew McLaughlin has expressed concerns about Angus Taylor's migration policies, saying a negative stance on migration risks alienating migrant communities. But Mr. Taylor says the migration numbers cannot be too high and the standards too low, adding migration is important to Australia.
1: This is the government's failure, not migrants' communities' failure. It's the government's failure, and this government keeps failing when it comes to housing. It keeps failing when it comes to getting migration right.
0: New research shows 4 in 5 tobacco purchases among young adult smokers are illegal. Laura Devoy has more details.
2: The Cancer Council New South Wales's Generation Vape study has found illicit tobacco has become normalised among young adults. It says almost 80% of recent tobacco product purchases by smokers aged 18 to 24 were likely to be illegal. One female participant said she refused to buy legal cigarettes because illicit ones were significantly cheaper. The study also found a wide range of illicit products in circulation, including cigarettes, appeared to comply with plain packaging and graphic health warnings up to 2024, but did not comply with current warning requirements.
0: Authorities in the US city of San Diego are increasing security at houses of worship after a deadly shooting at the Islamic Center of San Diego. Mayor Todd Gloria says it will help protect religious communities and prevent additional violence. Three people were killed at the mosque, and the two suspects, believed to be aged 17 and 19, were located deceased in a car nearby with self-inflicted wounds.
3: To our local Muslim community, my prayers are with you. I want to assure our Muslim community that we will do everything it takes to make sure that you can feel safe in this city, and no resource will be spared in making sure that our religious institutions and locations are protected in this sensitive time.
0: The Alliance of Australian Muslims and the Australian National Imams Council have condemned the attack. Turning to sport, Hawthorn says it is extremely disappointed at the AFL's decision to end the club's long-standing arrangement to play some home games in Launceston. The move comes ahead of the Tasmania Devils' inaugural season in 2028. The Hawks wanted to continue with the arrangement, saying in a statement, its removal from Northern Tasmania would have a material impact on the club, both on and off the field.
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0: And well, we're back on. And it's good that you're back in the seat because, you know, you went walkabout for a while there, Dennis. Mark, can you've come back.
1: What do you reckon? What, we got it 5, 10 minutes?
2: 2.1 FM, community radio. But once again, Mark has put the blocker on me and just went, bang, I'm going to get in first and say this.
1: Fuck around.
2: Anyway, we've got Jilo back in the studio here.
1: Jilo?
2: Exciting news, what she's doing at the moment.
0: Jilo. We won't go there.
2: All right, so my sister.
1: Yeah.
2: What have we got coming up? What's the next thing we're tackling?
1: Well, yeah, basically my main priority for coming in today was to, you know, essentially speak about Cassie and the things that she – so Cassie Williams, she's a Mbantwa performing artist and she's been around for a while. And she first started off at Divas? Divas?
0: Yep.
1: And which they've got their workshops happening now for the upcoming young women to perform at Ghost Gums.
0: Maybe, you're the manager, we could probably get Cassie on the show if possible.
1: Yeah, well, she's you know, she's hustling. She's a single mother of two.
0: Oh, yeah.
1: And she's also working the 9 to 5, plus getting to rehearsals, plus in her own time recording. Yeah. Man, she's got barely any time to have a shower.
0: Yeah.
2: Too good.
1: She's good. So, you know, and shout out to the family too because they're awesome. Her sister there, Kunga, and her parents, they're just wonderful people. Her two daughters, they're just deadly family.
2: Music and sports, Shiloh.
1: Yeah.
2: Music and sports play a real big part of our community, as you well know.
1: Yeah, and it's, well, because music and sports is universal.
2: It is.
1: You know, there's such a big, a massive gap when it comes to community mob and then town mob, and to where, you know, people don't realise that we're all just people living, and the only time where we don't really think about it is through music and sports. You know, the time when I see community mob celebrated the most is through footy and is through bush bands. And I tell you what, in both areas with sports and music, I've been to remote communities and I've seen the best of the best out there.
2: Yeah.
1: It's not just, you know, like one or two people great at it. The whole family are great at it. You know, footy's a religion here.
2: Big passion.
1: Oh, my God. And so that's the thing, you know. Shout out to all the remote communities out there because it's Mbantwa wouldn't be Mbantwa without all the mob.
2: Exactly.
1: Honestly,
2: right.
1: You know, see. And I think that's what makes Mbantwa so a community worth fighting for and worth standing up for, because there is a lot of, you know, a lot of outsiders that have a lot of opinions.
0: Oh, yeah, on the East Coast.
1: Oh, yeah, man, everywhere. Oh, you know, Alice Springs, they're in an uproar again. And it's just, you know, don't speak about it. This is my thing. Don't have an opinion about it until you actually experience what it's like.
2: Yep.
1: And when it comes to people having an opinion, I just say, well, if you were in those shoes, you would probably do it too.
2: And I think, too, a big thing, too, this is what we forget is what a lot of people forget is the Central Desert is the heart of culture.
1: Yeah,
2: A lot of people got no clue or no idea how these communities work on a daily basis.
1: And they operate with a westernised, colonised type of thinking.
2: Exactly right.
1: Whereas that's not what community remote, you know, remote First Nation people, that's not their first way of thinking. Their first way of thinking is culture and tradition.
2: That's exactly right.
1: And so we've got to understand that. And just like they've embraced, which has been forcefully, just like everyone here has been forced to live in this colonised way, you know, we've got to think, okay, well, now we got to learn their way too.
2: Oh, exactly
1: so
2: right.
1: So it's embracing that's the beauty of it here is that people, if they're ready, you know, and if they're willing and if they're open-minded enough, is to embrace all these types of cultures, because it's not just us and it's not just remote community mob. It's the people that come internationally, and a lot of them have more passion than actual Australians themselves.
2: Yep.
1: Yeah.
2: No, you're dead right, this. And I guess too, Mark, like it really makes this place special.
1: Yeah, this is the best place on earth.
2: It really makes this place special.
1: Like I said, I spent 9 months on the East Coast in Brisbane and Byron Bay and in between there, and even though I was with family there, I realised that this here is my family, that the people here have loved me for who I am and accept me for who I am, even if I don't know who I am. And, you know, being loved back to life, you're more of my soul family. And that's why a lot of people who come here for a stint end up here for the rest of their lives, because that's the thing that, Mbantwa has, is that we are, it's the three M's. I got told Mbantwa is full of the three M's. It's missionaries, mercenaries, and misfits. And, yeah, take a guess which one we're all in. I think it's misfits. We can tuck musos in there too.
2: And too, sis, you know, what I think it is too is one thing that I've noticed in my travels, you know, being to and from a lot of places throughout my life and being brought up here with community, with cultural people, is it is a different world. It's a different living. Yet, in saying that, it's all about hunting. It's all about family.
1: Yeah.
2: The family blood is more important than anything.
1: Oh, you give me goosebumps.
2: And sometimes we need to go to other places to realise this.
1: Yeah.
2: But not because they're fake, not because the mainstream, not because they're more educated, but because of home will always be home. It's the oldest saying in the book.
1: Yeah.
2: You know, and where you feel home is where you feel free.
1: Yeah.
2: And where you feel free is where you find peace.
1: That's it.
2: And it's an important part of life. As we get older, it's really important part of life of being a parent, being a genuine person, being able to love equally to those that love you, and be able to share real life situations and issues.
1: Yeah.
2: And it's only through that that we can develop as people ourselves to be able to make the world a better place, make people a better person, as well as ourselves. And I guess that's really what makes the Northern Territory, especially Alice Springs, a really important place. We can go out to these communities and go out to, you know, isolated rural places around Alice Springs, and it snaps you out of it, quick, smart. It snaps you out of it, not because you've got hours of time to yourself, but you start to realise the reality of what peace and your country is around you and what it represents.
1: Yeah.
2: And when that sort of hits home and you can puzzle through that to work out your own demons and who you are and your values in life for your children, for your siblings, for whoever that is close to you, it hits a different spot.
1: Yeah.
2: It hits a different spot, and then it makes you realise how lucky you are to be in a place like Alice Springs, to be involved with people like in Alice Springs. And like you said, it's genuine. It's a genuine touch that matters more.
1: Yeah.
2: Other than what do you know? What can you bring to the table?
1: That's it. What
2: are you
1: worth?
2: That
1: again is a facade. And the facade only lasts so long in little communities like this, townships like Alice, because you see each other every day.
2: Yep.
1: You know, so get used of owning how you are and who you are as a person, because then that's when you find the like-minded people.
2: Yep.
1: And whereas so in massive populated areas, that's the thing. You can hold that facade because you probably, you know, you work with those people that you work with and you go home and you live with those people that you live with.
2: Yep.
1: And that's basically it. So you can put on a facade for much longer. And I tell you what, it's pretty exhausting to that you know, fake it till you make it or put on a mask.
2: Yep.
1: And that's the one thing one of the brother boys told me years ago when I first moved here, because I was proper city girl.
2: Yep.
1: And he said, you know what, Alice, everyone here is brutally honest.
2: Yep.
1: And, you know, if you want honesty, this is where you'll get it. And I tell you what, it hit me like a ton of bricks because I was acting up.
2: Yep.
1: And then, you know, the next time I came around, which was 5-6 years ago, you know, this is, I'm still like clean and sober. I'm nine and a half years clean and sober.
2: But it
1: was the fact that I finally knew who I was.
2: Yep.
1: Or not knew, I knew how I was.
2: Had a bit of understanding.
1: Yeah, I had a bit of and discovering myself. And that's what I mean by this community. Yep. Loves you back to life. You know, it's that tough love too at times, which I really respect.
2: Oh, it is. And I think too, anyone that's lived here long enough and local people, it's a reality check, you know. It's a reality check when you go to other places. How can I put it? The culture, you know, there's a lot of pressure on the system. There's a lot of wrongs and right comments and beliefs in how governments have affected certain different situations. But in the reality, it's just a really strong culture. And and with a strong culture comes genuine people.
1: Yeah.
2: You know, through respect.
1: Yep.
2: Through respect, through everyday actions.
1: Mm-hmm.
2: You know, how you deliver to people and how you comprehend the way of culture and the way of basic living. And it's really funny because I always, every time we travel, whether it's for work or whether it's for myself or whatever, like Charlotte said, you get this, I wouldn't say a negative rap, but you get this almost sort of false view of a different type of people.
3: Mm-hmm.
2: And it's really interesting. It spaces me out sometimes.
1: Mm.
2: And even when it comes from white people, black people, doesn't matter. But it's as if when you come beyond the hills of the McDonnell Ranges that we're a different type of people.
3: Mm.
2: And it's interesting because you always ask, have you been there? Have you been to a community? Have you been in the area?
0: Yeah.
2: No, I've never been. And then you scratch your head and you just think, I know the dumb one is here and it's definitely not me, you know? And
1: yeah, but it's an interesting thing. It's not so much dumb. It's more so out of fear because people are so used to acting a certain way within these, you know, built-up areas, populated areas, that going out remote and not being the superior type of person, oh, no, I don't know what to do. And that's the thing. You go there, you don't have any, you know, how do I say it? Well, you be open-minded.
2: Yep.
1: And the way of being open-minded is sitting back and listening to the people who run the place. You're not there to run a certain place. You've got to listen. So I guess that's what it's about when it comes for people who are new to the NT or who are new to these areas where it's remote.
2: Yep.
1: And then you go proper remote and or they're too scared to. And at the end of the day, it's that fear that's stopping them going because they don't essentially know how to communicate.
2: Yep.
1: Or how to act. And that's the thing. You sit back, you literally sit down and shut up and you listen.
2: And this, it's an important thing, like these serious talks and these serious yarns, to be able to educate people through music, through sports. We've done that for a long time, as you know, through the boxing.
1: Yep.
2: You're doing this and have been doing this now for a good 10 years through music.
1: Oh, I'd say that's punching it. That's more like 4 years.
2: but DJing and what?
1: Oh, yeah, no.
2: That's what I'm talking about.
1: I only ever
2: music
1: started here.
2: And,
0: Yep.
2: But what I'm getting to, you had the sporting background before all of that.
1: Yeah.
2: You know, and it doesn't matter which element that you work in, which area that you work in, having these serious yarns is more about educating our people for a better tomorrow. And it doesn't matter in which area you're tackling, what subject you're tackling, but the connection through music and the connection through through sports is the icebreaker.
1: Yeah.
2: And, you know, that's the important part. Now, Mark, you've done a lot of this coaching and whatnot through the boxing.
0: Yes.
2: How do you see the strategies of dealing with education, dealing with other hard issues that to be able to tackle through sports?
0: Well, I think it just brings young people into another world and, you know, they escape whatever's happening in their life and they do apply themselves, whether it's sport or music, to something that gives them life and doing activities like doing something athletic or musical, it gives them life.
2: Coming from a different era, Mark. There was no telephones around then, no social media around then.
0: Mm.
2: What's the difference you see within that today? Because I know that's another big big point that we tackle worldwide, you know, that our social media, how the internet affects our children coming up today.
0: Yeah, good question, Dennis. I don't know how to answer one.
1: Well, there are studies. Well, you know, there's the least amount of people starting families right now in this point of history, the least amount, and it's pointed at the internet and social media, and that you know at the end of the day,
0: factor,
1: like
2: huge factor.
1: that social thing, you know. So even with my generation, thank Christ I was born then, because when we used to go out raging, there weren't cameras.
2: Yep.
1: So
2: yep.
1: we yeah, used man. To, you know, and this is your mob itself, like you as well. We used to run amok.
2: Yeah, I've seen Mark and Boat Jingles there a few times.
1: Oh my gosh. Yeah, there. Wriggling on the floor there. Yeah. No, but.
2: Call him up. Get off of there, Mark.
1: That's you.
0: We'll go to a song now.
2: Always when we hit deep at home.
1: Yeah, but
2: it was one time he went there. It's all right. You don't, we can talk about it.
0: It's a song by a community man, Warren H. Williams.
1: Yeah. Shout out to you, Uncle. Yeah, I just want to finish this before we get to his song. Last week, so they're you know, honestly, I love this man. He's like a father to me. And he goes, here, look, all these mob treat these black fellas like they're black. And he goes, they're just people, Shiloh. And I said, yeah, true, Uncle. That's true, eh? And then so, you know, even I forgot that. And that's sad. That's me being honest about it and me coming back from the East Coast, and I said, all right. And then so I went back in, and all them countrymen, I was like, yeah, what instrument you want to go on and all that stuff? This is for the jumping jams. Mm. And we had the best night ever. Uncle played, not uncle, but another uncle there, played on that lead guitar the whole night. And again, fantastic muso.
2: Yeah,
1: but, you know, this is Uncle Warren H. Williams. He is a magnificent man.
2: Big leader.
1: And yes, definitely. And it's such a privilege to know him and to be able to see him and the way he operates as a man within this community, as an elder.
2: For sure. A lot of our journeys through Labor Party and through working for the Labor Party and government voting, he was always a strong man, always delivered the right message.
1: Yeah.
2: You know, and that was outside of his music.
1: Yeah, and we can sit there and have a good laugh together too. So,
2: and,
1: you know.
2: Another legend.
1: Very deadly fella.
0: Here it comes now, Ndaria.
1: Ndaria, eh?
2: Ndari.
1: Ndari.
2: Here we go.

0: All right, another beautiful song there from Indurry. Well, yes. It was ACCC 102.1 Community Radio with Mark and Shiloh.
1: And that was Uncle Warren H. Williams there with Indurry. And so he's released, so his last album was all done in language.
0: Oh,
1: yep, and you know, he was fully funded for it and also nominated for the Golden Guitar there at Tamworth. So yeah, that his stories are the best, but they're things not to share on radio. Yeah. Back in the day stories, and yeah, you know, good fella. And yeah, so coming back, you know, to another member of the Williams family there, Cassie Williams. I'm managing her as a performing artist and as well as her band when they are performing. So this weekend, Saturday, the 23rd of May, they'll be at Ghost Gums there at Honeymoon Gap. And their set...
0: What time will that be kicking off, Charlotte?
1: Well, they're... good question. I think it kicks off at 6.
0: All right.
1: I think I'm wrong about that, though.
0: Is there an entry fee involved there?
1: I wouldn't have a clue. I'm just managing the band and getting them ready.
0: So around 6-ish?
1: So I'd say 6-ish, but Cassie Williams and the band are on at 9 till 9:30.
0: Is there anywhere we can find out more information of that online or somewhere off ringing the gap?
1: I'd Google Ghost Gums.
0: All right.
1: Yeah, Ghost Gums, Alice Springs.
0: Yep.
1: Sorry for all of you mob with my lack of information.
0: No, that's all right, as long as we know where to look and what time
1: and
0: it is.
1: This is their last Ghost Gums ever, so please, they need all the support, you know.
0: Yep.
1: So Cassie's been working hard in the studio recording with Dave Crow and has it's incredible to see the feedback from other people saying, yeah, man, she's different this time. She's really locked in.
0: Mm.
1: And it's... you know, that's amazing feedback for her to receive as well as us, because, you know, just within this small time we can see this growth and this strength with us and the crew. And that's, I guess, as a manager, what I want to be able to provide as a safe space for the performing artist and the people around them.
0: Deadly.
1: Yeah.
0: Deadly. Sounds like a good Saturday night, Mark, down at The Gap.
1: Yeah.
2: Yeah, for sure.
0: The Gap, they bring so many deadly artists, The Gap, over the years.
1: Honeymoon Gap or The Gap itself?
0: The Honeymoon Gap?
1: Yeah, well, that's where Ghost Gums is. But, going on to Desert Divas there. So over the years, they've you know, the standout performing artists who have come out is Catherine Satua, is Cassie Williams, is Rita Tomlins, is Kira Voller, you know, and there's many more. And just this week itself, there's a couple of interstate artists that have come to mentor the young women in Desert Divas. So
0: when I was about 13 years old, I remember setting up a mattress there, out there with my parents, and watching Archie Roach.
1: Oh, really? That would have been awesome. That would have been amazing.
0: Performance.
2: Wow.
0: And back then, it used to be a restaurant.
2: Yeah.
0: So they've still got the building there.
1: Yeah.
0: And they had the restaurant on, all these bins, fire bins going on. And I'll never forget it, because back then it was, as a lot of local people know, it was the going place for live performances.
1: Ah.
0: And you could go out there and get a four-star, five-star meal underneath the stars, and then it went onto the back of the hill there where the stage was.
1: Mm.
0: Yeah. Fond memories of that place, because then it went into the shadows there for a long time.
1: Yeah.
0: And they're only just revamping it, you know, in the last few years. Special to see, and Cassie Williams out there to be a part of that.
1: Yeah, definitely. You
0: give us a little bit of rundown, sis, of her music.
1: So, so with these songs, I don't want to give too much away, but how do I say it?
0: We're going R&B,
1: country. Yeah, definitely. I'd say so. Cassie's big influences are of blues and jazz and country.
0: Ooh, yep.
1: And her set will start nice and melodic, nice and slow, nice and smooth.
0: Wicked.
1: And then it slowly creeps up to a very high energy song to finish it off.
0: Mark, no more questions, okay? You've been told the brief.
2: Yeah, I'm
0: we can't get into surrounding artists.
1: Yeah.
2: Thank you, Dennis.
1: Yeah, and you know that. So this is something that Cassie has put all of her energy into lately, and she has thought about, you know, even the titles of the songs, and which is a great thing also for merchandise, which eventually we will get. But right now, this next 12 months is about just building a really nice, smooth, clean foundation to that when hopefully that we do get to work interstate and get to, you know, tour quite a lot and get the funding that then we can focus on doing the fun stuff like merch and all of that. But right now, you know, it's
0: exciting times.
1: Oh, yeah. Exciting, discovering times. So, you know, for all your listeners out there, Cassie Williams, she is on Spotify. Her new music will be eventually, but we do, you know, she's got a couple of old tracks there, and they're oldies, but they're goodies.
2: Yep.
1: And one of them we will be playing.
0: I do recall
1: Ghost
0: her performing
2: music on Bandcamp, and you know,
1: yes,
2: that's sort of where.
1: Yeah, because with Bandcamp, Bandcamp, the artists get paid, and. For all those independent artists that are trying to make
2: struggling.
1: It. That's it. This industry, because of the accessibility to music, there's such a lack of funding.
0: Now,
1: for
0: sis, we've got a massive show coming up at the casino this year for the awards, the not NITV awards.
1: NAIDOC
0: Awards.
1: Oh, Cassie's there too.
0: I know. That's where I seen her perform last year. It's the first time I've seen her perform live. And
1: powerhouse voice,
0: Oh, man.
1: Yep.
0: Man. The Aboriginal version of Adele.
1: Yeah.
2: Yeah.
1: That's a good way to put it.
0: She just smashes it out and a very, very strong voice, very confident.
1: Yeah.
0: And very soulful.
1: She knows
0: very
1: what sound she wants to give and she plays from the heart. And so if you want a very... intimate performance.
0: Yep.
1: Go for Cassie every time.
0: To Delhi.
1: Yeah.
0: Delhi.
1: So she's doing NAIDOC, she's doing Beanie Festival, Desert Harmony,
0: Nanup
1: next year, and there's plenty more in the works, whereas we just got to have that yarn, we got to lock things in, and that's my job. I got to do all the behind the scenes.
2: Yeah,
1: heavy
0: get
1: talk.
0: Get the laptop out, I'll be with you next week.
1: Yeah.
0: I'll see if I can get back to you. Mark, no more inside information.
2: No.
0: You've been told enough now.
2: We're going to listen to Cassie's one of the latest hits, How Can I Live.
1: Yeah, and everyone loves this song. That's why I said let's play this one.
0: All right, ACCC 102.1 Community Radio, and coming at you live with Cassie Williams. Enjoy your afternoon.
1: Colour, take care.

0: Well, we're back here on ACCC 102.1 FM Community Radio, and a really, really interesting interview there with Shiloh and some upcoming events that she's organising, as well as a really good show down, out at the Ghost Gums. Ghost Gums?
1: Yes, that's right.
0: Ghost Gums is Saturday.
1: On the 23rd, yeah.
0: This Saturday night. So if you guys are looking for some entertainment and to support your local musicians, make sure you head out there late Saturday afternoon, a beautiful spot for some music and gigs. And Mark, we're heading towards that time of the day, mate.
1: Yes, we are, and we've still got another 7 minutes left on the show, but tell us, Dennis, what's it like for you to be back in Alice Springs? You only just arrived yesterday.
0: That's right,
1: You had a bit of a hiatus to Adelaide.
0: Yeah, well, down there, spent a bit of time with my sister, which was beautiful, and her husband, Gordon. Big shout out if they're listening. I did ask him to tune in to the radio. Yeah, look, Adelaide's a beautiful spot. Adelaide's a beautiful place. Holds a strong part for me because I had a lot to do with Adelaide as a young fella, Mark. I went down there and got a lot of operations when I was younger, so I know the town, know the city pretty well. It's always good for a little break and to get away from your everyday activities. At the same time, catching up with family is always an important part of life. And the food down there, Mark.
1: Yeah.
0: The city food, let alone Adelaide food. It's one of my favourite places down there when it comes to eating food. A lot of nice places to eat out at and a lot of events to go to with a lot of nice food. Went down to the Fringe Festival, thoroughly enjoyed that.
1: Yeah.
0: Didn't realise how many people get down for that festival. They block off the entire of Rundle Street. That's the one I was thinking of. Yeah. Rundle Street's fully blocked off and it goes right down to the parks and events basically from 2 o'clock till midnight. I read an article that over that period,
1: yes,
0: that they have 3,000 shows, 3,000 shows over that period.
1: Yeah.
0: Comedians, musicians.
1: Yeah. Artists of various sorts.
0: All that sort of stuff. And each day you had a choice of probably about 50 per day.
1: Yeah. Dennis, well, I'm interested to know, like we're just having a conversation with Shiloh before about, you know, both yourself and her coming back to Alice Springs. It's very different, but you feel a sense of connection and home for you?
0: Always, always. The sec you see that red dirt when you're either driving in or flying in, you always know you're close to home.
1: Yeah.
0: And, well, there's nothing like coming home, is there?
1: No, it's not.
0: At the end of the day, it's straight back into the boxing, as you well know.
1: Yes.
0: Straight down there and a big event happening there in 3 weeks.
1: Yeah, on the 13th of June, we've got the Arundel Community Boxing Academy Boxing Tournament.
0: That's right,
1: Some of our local stars will stand up and put their skills on show on a Saturday evening. It's the 13th. So
0: 6 months away and they've grown so much. I couldn't believe
1: it. Been
0: away from 6 months and they seem to shot up a bloody another 30 centimetres after them lads.
1: Yeah.
0: And not just that, maturity and fitness and boxing well.
1: Yeah.
0: I was lucky enough to have a lot to do with a boxing club down there. As you well know, we've done interviews for a situation that did not turn out, but at the same time, Tractor Boxing down there on Tapley's Hill Road. Big shout out to them, Tractor Boxing. Mark, and you know what was a big reality check? Is walking into a boxing gym that's at city level.
1: Yeah.
0: And, and to realise that what we're doing at a central level here in Alice just as big eye-opener. It was a huge eye-opener that a lot of the fellas down there probably wasn't as advanced as our boys. Mm. And it's always a good reality check to know that working with Jason, the coaching and the sessions that he's run.
1: Big shout out to Jason Lord now.
0: Big shout out to Jason and Stephanie. And just goes to show that the level of fitness and the level of teaching that he provides is at a higher level, and you don't realise that sometimes because you do it every day until you visit another gym in the city and you think, wow, they're not doing half the stuff we're doing. At the same time, a lot of stuff that they are doing, we've done for many years. So that's always another big eye-opener, Mark, coming back home.
1: And, you know, we're getting closer into the show now, Dennis. My big question to you is, can we get you back on tomorrow? I mean, Andy's not here.
0: Oh, mate, and, you're abandoning the friendship now.
1: Your interviewing skills and the ways you engage with the interviewees is certainly well appreciated by ACCC.
0: Look, mate, it's always, no matter what I do in Alice Springs, no matter who I working with or doing any sort of volunteering or whatever, it is home, like you said, and I enjoy delivering for the people. ACCC has been around for many years, and it's always holds a strong part of my heart. That's exactly right. It used to be over at the school once upon a time.
1: CDU, yeah, but
0: that's right. I remember even doing some stuff there 20 plus years ago.
1: Okay,
0: but at the same time, I had a lot to do with media at a young age, Mark. It impaired your karma.
1: All right, we might close down with your ending. It's up there on the thing.
0: That's exactly right. So we will go now, guys. Enjoy your afternoon. Enjoy the beautiful weather. Be kind, and always make sure you got a quality on your course. ACCC 102.1 FM Community Radio, and we'll see you guys tomorrow.
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0: Cup of Court, Karen Durante with NIRS News, coming to you from the lands of the Yuggera and Turrbal peoples. In this bulletin, Northern Territory Aboriginal groups call for more time to respond to changes to child safety protection laws, and later, details of a mosque shooting in the US. 1 week isn't long enough to examine proposed changes to child protection in the Northern Territory. The Northern Territory Government has announced it will alter the Aboriginal Child Placement Principle following the death of Kumanjar little baby in Alice Springs last month. The change will make it easier to place Indigenous children with non-Indigenous families. Aboriginal services have been given 7 days to respond to the changes.
1: This issue that we're dealing with is not so much an emphasis on kinship care. It's a lack of support for families, carers and early intervention. And these issues are complex. And 1 week to discuss and to look at the proposed changes in the legislations is just simply not enough.
0: That's Rob McPhee from the Aboriginal Medical Services Alliance in the Northern Territory on the ABC. Three motorists have been rescued from their cars after being caught in rapidly rising floodwaters in northern New South Wales. The State Emergency Service is warning that heavy rain and high tides are affecting some roads and isolating some communities in the Northern Rivers region. Andrew Edmonds from the SES has told the ABC volunteers have responded to around 200 incidents since yesterday afternoon.
2: The surface of the roads can be compromised, and we did see the water rise quite swiftly yesterday afternoon, and it was moving very quickly. And I think for most of them, one of them, a vehicle was just swept off a causeway, and a couple of others were just caught by that fast rising water, and they weren't aware of how deep it was.
0: Meanwhile, the Weather Bureau is on flood watch in New South Wales following heavy rainfall in the state's north and southeast Queensland. In New South Wales, 156 millimetres has fallen at Couchy Creek in the last 24 hours, and 145 millimetres has been reported at Hopkins Creek.
3: So we currently have a minor flood warning out for the Wilsons River at Lismore, where we are expecting to see waters reach the minor flood level around midday today. And we may also see some minor flooding in that area, including around Ballina.
0: That's senior meteorologist Alana Cherney from the Weather Bureau. In Queensland, 190 millimetres of rain has fallen in Springbrook National Park near the Gold Coast in the last 24 hours. No more home games for Hawthorn in Tasmania. That's coming up shortly.
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8: Program sponsor.
0: Five people are dead after an attack on a mosque in California. A security guard and two others at the Islamic Center of San Diego were killed. Both shooters were found dead afterwards. Officers were looking for the teenagers before the attack. One of their mothers called police to tell them he'd left the house with her weapons. San Diego Police Chief Scott Wall says the police believe it was a hate crime.
9: Both suspects in this case are deceased. All of the kids are safe. Our hearts go out to the families that are in this moment being notified of what has happened to their loved ones.
0: To sport now, and Hawthorn is extremely disappointed by the AFL's decision to end its home games arrangement in Tasmania. The AFL announced the Hawks will transition out of playing home games in the state at the end of next season, with the Tasmania Devils entering the league in 2028. The Hawks say they will put forward a strong argument to keep playing games in Launceston, where they've built strong links for over the past 25 years. And that's the latest NIRS news. If you have a news tip, you can email us at news@nirs.org.au.
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So I wrote a little letter to my local politician, and they wrote back saying they did stuff, but they didn't. So I went down to the rally and I held up a sign, but the bastards came on over and gave me a big fine. I took the cops to court, cause protesting is our right, but the system serves itself, so we lost that fight. And taking down the system is a lot to take on, so I found a righteous rap bag and we wrote this song to remind ourselves and all of you of what's really at stake. The earth needs all of us, every action we can take. Ride bikes, vote greens, and break the rules, whatever it takes to beat fossil fuels. Sing it at the

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You can catch my show, Diode, on Wednesdays from 5 till 6. My name's Jez Conlon. The kind of music that you'll hear will be beautiful, electronic, local, national, international, sometimes weird, sometimes long, sometimes short, sometimes queer, but always a little bit edgy.

0: 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I live in Alice Springs and I'm 6 and I live in Australia and I like listening to the radio.
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1: Good afternoon, I'm Shannon Kirkwood. An investigation is underway to confirm if Australia has recorded its first reported diphtheria death since 2018. The federal government says it's looking into the death, which has occurred in the Northern Territory. Childhood vaccine and immunisation expert from the Berner Institute, Dr. Melena Dalton, says the suspected death and outbreak is deeply concerning. There is an outbreak of the vaccine-preventable virus across the Top End, Western Australia, Queensland and South Australia. 84 cases have been reported from the beginning of this year to mid-April, the large majority being Aboriginal and Torres Strait Islander people. She says this outbreak demonstrates the need for a culturally safe public health response. Flash flooding has led to numerous rescues and has caused the closure of multiple roads in southeast Queensland. More than 150 millimetres of rain has fallen in some areas over the past 24 hours. Dozens of high school students and teachers were rescued from a national park in the Gold Coast hinterland after becoming stranded by rising floodwaters. Meantime, the Queensland Premier, David Crisafulli, says he'd like to see the federal government increase its funding of the Bureau of Meteorology so communities have accurate weather updates.
2: Improvements to warnings and an upgrade to the systems that do that. And if we do that, we give every chance to get information to people in what is a really fragmented market these days, and getting messages out like that is always difficult. I acknowledge that. But I don't think that means we shouldn't redouble our efforts to invest in things like the Bureau.
1: Australians are being warned contaminated illicit alcohol is being sold alongside legal products. Alcohol and drug researchers say a preliminary investigation's found illicit bottles of vodka were found at licensed retailers in Melbourne, being sold at a cheaper price than competitors. Chemical testing showed some of the bottles contained methanol and plastic contaminants. Typical indicators of illicit products include inexpensive labels and bottles. Victorian opposition leader Jess Wilson says the state government can do more.
3: We need to ensure that the government is putting in place the appropriate measures to stamp this out. They've taken too long when it comes to illegal tobacco, and we certainly can't allow that to happen when it comes to illegal alcohol.
1: It's estimated the illicit alcohol market is worth at least $767 million annually. The sole Reserve Bank of Australia board member who voted against a rate rise this month had argued interest rates were already high enough. The RBA has today released the reasons behind the decision to raise the cash rate by 25 basis points from 4.1% to 4.35%. The one board member who voted against that decision said rates were already high enough to get inflation back under control. The minutes read, the majority determined the risks to achieving the board's inflation objective had risen and judged they were not confident at 4.1% the cash rate would be sufficient to mitigate these risks. Launceston is set to lose tens of millions of dollars after the AFL ended Hawthorn home games from 2028. Mayor of the Tasmanian city, Matthew Garwood, has told Pulse Tasmania there's no guaranteed replacement, so the decision has serious economic implications for the city and the state. He says the council wasn't consulted so the AFL could understand its impact on Northern Tasmania. Hawthorn says it's extremely disappointed at the decision to end the club's long-standing arrangement. The move comes ahead of the Tasmania Devils' inaugural season in 2028. Remaining with the Hawks, and the club will host its first ever AFLW match for premiership points at the Kennedy Community Centre this season. While the AFL will officially announce the 2026 AFLW fixture tomorrow, Hawthorn says the historic inaugural match at KCC will be one of several home games for the Hawks AFLW side this season.
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1: Yo, welcome to ACCC Radio coming to you. 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Yeah, Undamara Haribna.

Hello, this is Anthony speaking from ACCC. I would like to shout out my bros from Yara and from Papanya, and you're listening to ACCC.

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1: Good afternoon. I'm Shannon Kirkwood. Neighbours have been laying flowers in front of a southwestern Sydney home where the bodies of a woman and two children were found. The man accused of murdering his wife and two sons has not applied for bail and will remain behind bars. New South Wales police say the man was not previously known to police for domestic violence or mental health issues. Premier Chris Minns says it's devastating and he will continue to do what's needed to keep the community safe.
2: New South Wales police and domestic violence prevention centres have been putting enormous amount of resources and money, and we were starting to see glimmers of progress, but then an event like this happens and it reminds you that there are violent people out there that need to be confronted. We're not going to stop. We need to keep going.
1: If you need help, you can call the National Domestic and Family Violence Hotline 1800 RESPECT on 1800 737 732. Communities in the Northern Territory have been alerted about the rare and potentially fatal Murray Valley encephalitis. Over the past 2 months, two people have died from MVE in Alice Springs. Today, the NT Health Department has reissued a health alert for the mosquito-borne disease. The disease was detected in mosquitoes in Darwin earlier this month. Meantime, an investigation is underway to confirm if Australia has in fact recorded its first reported diphtheria death since 2018. The federal government says it is looking into the death, which has occurred in the Northern Territory. There's an outbreak of the vaccine-preventable virus across the Top End, WA, Queensland and South Australia. More than 100 cases have been reported since the start of the year. The large majority of those are among Aboriginal and Torres Strait Islander people. Australian officials are seeking information from Israel about the welfare of citizens allegedly detained. 11 Australians are reportedly among the detained group. The Israel Defence Forces intercepted the flotilla as it attempted to provide humanitarian aid to Gaza. DFAT says it is looking into the matter. Authorities in the US city of San Diego are increasing security at houses of worship after a deadly shooting at an Islamic centre. Three people were killed at the mosque and the two suspects, believed to be aged 17 and 19, were located deceased in a car nearby with self-inflicted wounds. Mayor Todd Gloria says increased patrols will help protect religious communities and prevent additional violence.
3: To our local Muslim community, my prayers are with you. I want to assure our Muslim community that we will do everything it takes to make sure that you can feel safe in this city. And no resource will be spared in making sure that our religious institutions and locations are protected in this sensitive time.
1: Archaeologists say the ancient dingo burial practices of traditional owners in New South Wales shed some light on the important role of the animal. David Wilson has the story.
4: Archaeologists working with Barkindjee custodians have studied the skeleton of a male dingo found in a man-made mound of shells and cultural material. Researchers believe it was buried along the Darling River about 100 kilometres southeast of Broken Hill more than 900 years ago. The burial method was common for Barkindjee people, but researchers say if dingoes were buried with the same care and respect as human ancestors, it suggests the animals were profoundly valued and loved. They say dingoes may have been tamed and embedded in daily life.
1: And to sport, the Blues and Maroons men's origin sides are in camp and have held their first training sessions today. Blues and Sydney Roosters fullback James Tedesco says he wasn't sure if he'd be selected ahead of Panthers fullback Dylan Edwards.
5: I've been out of this arena for a couple of years now, and I think I accepted last year that I probably wasn't going to be back here, but I've been really happy with how I've been playing my footy. You never know when the chance is going to pop up.
1: The opening game of the three-match series will be played in Sydney next Wednesday.
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0: Many voices, one place.
1: I'm Roslyn Dick. I was born in Charleville in Queensland. I came to Dunham Creek to be closer to my grandchildren, my daughter and son. That's why I'm here, and I like it here. I like it because it's quiet. It's kind of more better than living in Queensland. And I enjoy art and craft. I grew up in Dunedin. I'm one of the Wanyu people from Central Mine area, Long Hills. My language is Wanyu. My daughter and son grew up out near Borola, Kayana Station, and they live there. That's why I came close up to just be closer to them. I first started down at Pink Palace, the old arts and crafts, about 2000, and we only moved here at Yinka earlier this year. I enjoy painting. I paint bush tucker from around my area. Yes.
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2: Hello, this is Jeremy from Cooper Black, Alice Springs-based electronic music group. The next track you're going to hear is called With Knives in Brackets, Handheld Pressure Cuts in Brackets. This track was recorded live in the studios at 8CCC Community Radio in Alice Springs and is from a release called Rie Goivat. I hope you enjoy it.

0: Yeah, actually, it's funny because the only people that can tell I'm Brazilian are Queenslanders. Even people from Alice, they would normally think I'm French for my accent.
1: This is Joe. He's been living in Alice Springs for almost 3 years now.
0: When I walk around, like walking from my home in the Gap to the CBD, like there are a couple of houses where you see dogs on the roof. I'm just barking at people on the roof. And the only place where I saw that was actually my house back home in Brazil, where our dogs do that as well. Never seen it anywhere else. Dogs are just sitting there and barking at people. Maybe preventing the birds to sit on the roof, I don't know.
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0: You've got things to sort out?
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0: Talk to DAS. 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
1: DAS?
0: Yes. 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

0: The Radetzky March by Johann Strauss, performed by the Alice Springs World Chamber Orchestra, live on ACCC Radio, open air and on air. 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
1: Hi, my name is Caden. I'm from West Africa, I'm from Rwanda, and I just want to give a shout out to my family out there and friends. Stay safe and be strong, and you're listening to ACCC.

I'm not going into details. It's too horrible. So horrible that when Bernard Spilsbury examined the residual shambles in the bungalow, he said it was more gruesome than anything even he had ever seen. That, from a great pathologist with unique experience, constitutes a warning not to be ignored.

By strange coincidence, a thunderstorm had been brewing when Maha, doing his grisly work at the bungalow, was dealing with the most grisly job of all. The hair of the woman's head. He had severed it from the trunk, built a huge fire in the sitting room, placed her head upon it. Then, I owe a debt here to Edgar Wallace, who edited the transcript of the Mahan trial. Then the storm broke with a violent flash of lightning and an appalling crash of thunder. As the head of Emily Kay lay upon the pole, the dead eyes opened, and Mahan fled out to the deserted shore. When he nerved himself to return,

This ain't Triple C, streaming live. You got your boy here, Jada Evans. This shout out goes to your other college students out there doing the work experience. Hope they have a great day.

0: Couple Kut, Karen Durante with NRS News, coming to you from the lands of the Yuggera and Turrbal peoples. In this bulletin, Tasmania says sorry for taking human samples, and more Australians detained after attempting to break Israel's naval blockade of Gaza. The Tasmanian government has apologised for taking human specimens from post-mortem examinations without the knowledge or permission of families. The specimens were displayed in a Hobart museum by appointment for teaching purposes. The practice continued for decades and formally ended in 1997. Health Minister Bridget Arthur has apologised to families today in Parliament.
1: The institutional failures that enabled these practices and the harm caused can never be undone. And we are sorry that your loved ones were not treated with the dignity and respect that they deserved.
0: A First Nations man on a ship in a flotilla trying to take aid to Gaza says Israel needs to be held accountable. At least 27 ships in the global Samud flotilla have been intercepted by Israel's navy in international waters. Sam Warrapa Watson was on one of them. He managed to post a video on social media.
2: The world must rise up. The Australian government must be pressured to stand on the side of justice and humanity, to cut ties with Israel, to stop the two-way arms trade, and to impose sanctions to end the genocide. We need to create that pressure.
0: Sam is one of 11 Australians detained by Israel. Flotilla organisers say they are not aware of where the detainees were taken and being held. Australia's Department of Foreign Affairs is urgently seeking confirmation of their welfare. Indigenous frontline services need to be consulted properly before the Northern Territory government makes changes to its Child Protection Department. Aboriginal services in the Northern Territory have only been given a week to respond to the government's proposed changes. They've been prompted by the death of Kumanjai little baby in Alice Springs last month. Rob McPhee from the Aboriginal Medical Services Alliance Northern Territory has told the ABC Indigenous families and frontline services need to have a say.
3: It needs to be Aboriginal-led decision-making. This can't be a knee-jerk response by government to what was a very sad and heartbreaking issue. But we need to make sure that any reforms like this are done properly.
0: Mosques are not battlefields. That's the message from the director of the Islamic Center of San Diego following a shooting that killed three men. The two teenage gunmen were found dead in a car afterwards. Imam Taha Hassan says the mosque is a place of worship.
4: The hate, unfortunately, that exists in our nation is unprecedented. All of us, we are responsible for spreading the culture of tolerance, the culture of love. It's a house of worship. It's not a battlefield. Come on. People come to the mosque to pray.
0: People are being urged to be aware of diphtheria symptoms, with cases now reported in three states and a territory. An outbreak that has led to one suspected death in the Northern Territory has spread to Western Australia, South Australia and Queensland. The symptoms include a sore throat, swollen glands in the neck and a runny nose. Authorities say vaccination is the best defence. We'll have tomorrow's weather right after this.
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0: Now here's what you can expect on your country tomorrow. Rabubi Broome, showers 26, Boorloo, Perth, mostly sunny 24. Tandanya, Adelaide, showers easing and a top of 20. Naarm, Melbourne, a shower of 2 and 17. Partly cloudy and 15 for Nipaluna, Hobart. On Ngunnawalla, Ngambri country or Canberra, mostly sunny and 16. On Gadigal country, Sydney, mostly sunny, 20. In Magajan, Brisbane, sunny and 24. Gimoi, Cairns, mostly sunny, 29. Garamella, Darwin, mostly sunny. Same for Ambato, Alice Springs, mostly sunny and a top of 18. Meanwhile, Wyman, Thursday Island, mostly sunny and 30. And that's the latest NRS news.
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0: G'day everyone, this is Shahab here. I'm here doing my training for my Urdu language show with Darcy Davis and my nephew Sarim, who is going to be co-hosting the show as well.
1: Hello.
2: Keeping it in the family, I love to see that.
0: Yeah, it's a good idea, I think, to keep the language alive as well. Sarim, you want to say hello?
1: Get Asalaamu Alaikum.
0: Wa Alaikum Asalaam.
2: Nice. Can you remind me of the way to say proper way?
0: Siddara.
2: Siddara.
1: Siddara.
2: Have you heard the story about this?
1: Yeah. He told me back when we were first thinking about this, yeah.
2: I told multiple people this story. Yeah. If you weren't here 2 weeks ago, Shahab was explaining that there was an Aboriginal fellow who was explaining to him this term called proper way.
0: Proper way. Yeah, he's a presenter himself over East. And he gave me some good tips on presenting, gave me a lot of confidence, and then told me about the Aboriginal term, Indigenous term, proper way.
2: So cool. And you flipped it into your language, Urdu?
0: Urdu.
2: Yeah. Urdu.
0: Yeah, I wasn't too confident with it initially, but then Sarim said, just do it.
2: I think that's such a unique actual flip of the language that I don't think anybody would have maybe done before. And I think that's the edge of cultures that you're bringing together. I think that is really cool. Like sometimes you're in that unique vantage point of cultures where you can offer something that maybe nobody could have seen. Like a couple of weeks ago there was I spent a lot of time in China when I was younger, so I speak Chinese, and there was a lady who was doing her placement at NAJA, at the Aboriginal Justice Association, where my partner works. And that was saying, she introduced me and I had a yarn with her and talked about, explained some things about Aboriginal culture and things in Chinese. And it was like, maybe there wasn't anybody in this town who knew both cultures, familiar with Aboriginal culture from this area and familiar with her culture from China. And we met in the middle, and I know that made things a lot easier for her. And yeah, it was just like the right little foot in both worlds that can be that cultural bridge, you know. And I see that you're doing something like that and you with the show.
0: Yeah, I think just having that community connection, which I think this whole program is about, bringing the communities together and recognizing that where our inspirations come from as well.
2: Mm.
0: So I got really lucky to meet that individual and then for him to tell our story and then bring the two cultures together. Initially, I think I said as well, I was a bit hesitant on the name Siddara, which is a Punjabi word.
2: Oh, it's Punjabi.
0: But it can be translated into Urdu as well. But at the end of the day, Punjabi, Hindi and Urdu, very similar languages, and I think anybody who speaks any of those languages would understand what Siddara means.
2: Siddara, it's so cool. Now this guy who you were speaking to, the Aboriginal fellow from the coast, what were some of the tips that he gave you as far as it goes for radio?
0: One good one was I wasn't sure what I was going to talk about. And he said, when you have a show, have a topic that you want to discuss, have a path of how you want the show to go. That particular topic you start with, and then that gives you things to talk about during the show. It also leads you on to what kind of music you want to play. And that was really good, because one of the barriers for me into deciding whether I wanted to do this was, what was I going to talk about? How was I going to keep this relevant and interesting? And then just having that idea of a topic, a focus. And then when I did the first show during the Chinese New Year, I did it with our imam who's at the masjid here, Imam Junaid, and he's got a bit of experience with doing some presenting back home. And we sort of toyed with that idea of what should we focus on today. So back when we did that show, it was Ramadan. So we just focused on Ramadan, and a lot of our conversation was around what Ramadan is, what it means, how we incorporate it into our day-to-day life in the Western world, and then some of the tips and tricks that I guess he would know better than anybody else, being a scholar in the religion as well. So I think having that focus was probably the best tip to give me my confidence to start the show and to know what I'm going to do here.
2: Great. So, sorry, what was your name again?
1: Sarim.
2: Sarim.
1: Yeah.
2: Just riffing on Shahab's idea there, would you have a topic, say, if you're in charge one day of a show, is there any topics that would be interesting to you that you feel like you could explore for an hour on the radio?
1: If we're going off like based off like this week, the second Eid is coming up for us. Eid al, is it Adha?
0: Probably right.
1: Yeah. But yeah, I'd focus on that, cover those topics.
2: Can you explain what that is?
1: That's just Eid is like a celebration for us. It's similar to like Christmas for Christians. Cool. We have a big celebration. Families get together. We go to the mosque, pray. And that's like the holiday. It's like a Christmas for us.
2: Awesome.
1: We have two, one after Ramadan and one like around 2 months later. So, yeah.
2: Wow, two Christmases. That's pretty cool.
0: Yeah. Or Christmas and Easter.
2: Easter,
0: like that.
2: Yeah, okay. And do you give presents in that time?
1: Yeah. Lots of gift giving, lots of love, connection, all those things.
2: The more the merrier of that kind of thing. It was funny, I used to intern for a fellow who was a sound engineer in Melbourne, and he's from the UK, right? And he said, I don't know why you guys in Australia celebrate Christmas in the summertime. Like, he said, it doesn't make any sense. He said, in England, we have to get to our families because it might snow, there might be too much snow for you to get there. So we have this, you know, getting out of the job, getting to see the family, crossing the country, getting through the snow and getting together and having this time in the coldest months. And he said, and you guys should just think of something else because it doesn't really make as much sense for us to, on the other side of the world, to have that. So I would like it if we had a winter holiday to celebrate like that too. So it is cool you've got something in this particular week, which is significant culturally and religiously.
0: Well, more on that topic, I think the white Christmas is what gets sold to us on TV, and that's what we all think
2: that's
0: about.
2: That's the classic stereotype, yeah.
0: But for us growing up here, Christmas is beach, barbecues, family, community. Yeah.
2: Do you get into Christmas still?
0: Yeah. I mean, Christmas is really a family and community time, isn't it? It's a time off for everyone to enjoy together. In Alice, Christmas is slightly different to lots of different places. The town kind of shuts down. Lots of friends get together. And it gives you an opportunity to spend more time at home with your family. Or sometimes people choose that opportunity to keep working because there is a big gap that needs to be filled in these little towns. But for this Eid, which is coming up on the 27th on Thursday, that's our second Eid. This is celebrated every year on the lunar calendar. So that's why it's in winter.
2: Yeah, right.
0: So the lunar calendar is different to the Gregorian, that it goes back every 10 days every year. So next year it will be around about mid-June next year. And then we'll just keep going back every year, and it may be in summer in a few years.
2: Okay.
0: Whereas the first Eid, which was during Ramadan, it was in summer this year. And then when I first came to Australia more, just over 20 years ago, it was in summer. So I've been enjoying the difficult Ramadan period in the winter most of my life, and now it's going back to the summer again, so it's getting hard again. But the times of the year and the seasons always change for us for the Eid and Ramadan periods because it's on the lunar calendar.
2: That's interesting that it's kind of drifting like that. And yeah, I'd imagine in the summer, in the winter, like, it's sort of like your body wants to hold on to, you know, your reserves, fat reserves, and fasting in that time is more difficult because you're trying to keep the heat, keep the body heat and everything. But it is cool that it is in the cycle of, you know, because we are transiting, going around the sun and moving at different times, and for that to reflect, you know, to go through all aspects of that is something that's really cool. And we have 13 moons in the year, but we only have like 12 months. So it's kind of like the Western system is a little bit out of whack with the natural cycle. So I think that's very interesting to observe too.
0: I think we do, the lunar calendar still runs on the 12-month calendar.
2: Yeah.
0: So it may mean that 1 month has more weeks, okay, maybe. I'm not really entirely sure how the 13 cycles work. Do you know, Cyrus?
1: Nah, wouldn't know.
0: What are you studying at school?
2: it's not woo-woo enough for us. So last time we were on the air, you shared I was just mentioning this as you got here, a great Bollywood tune, and I got to DJ at a wedding. It was a Findian wedding with a white lady and a Findian groom, and it was really cool that, I mean, trying to make everybody happy in that you got to play to the older people, to the younger people, to the different cultures that are there. So I feel like I'm getting better at that. But I did drop that Chaya Chaya song that you showed me last week, a couple of weeks ago. Have you got something else to share musically today?
0: I do. I've got another song. It's called Tujhum, which means, I guess it means dance with me.
2: Cool.
0: More of a spiritual kind of dance. It's by a singer named Naseeba Lal. She's a popular singer from back in the 80s. Very, very experienced and very popular. But one of my favorite, Abda Parveen, is featuring. And Abda Parveen's a really important person in that she sings mostly folk Qawwali music, which is dominated by the males in that region. And she is one of the few females who've absolutely dominated in that field and challenges the men in that field as well. And she's got a lot of skill, a lot of following. This is a remake of the original song. I think the original was probably sung by Abda Parveen as well. This particular song, they share it, and they sang it on a show called Coke Studios, which is a really big song, a big program in Pakistan, India, Bangladesh, Sri Lanka. And they often play older songs, and they also bring in lesser-known characters as well. And I'll probably bring a lot of those people into this show as well, just to bring up some of those newer, lesser-known artists too. So I'll just play this song.
2: Cool.
0: Tujhum by Naseeba Lal and Abda Parveen.
2: That's up. Just make sure your volume's all the way up.
3: Studio, season 14.

0: So that was Tu Jhoom by Naseebo Lal and Abda Parveen.
1: What a beautiful track. I had to Shazam that, you know?
0: Oh, yeah.
1: Tu Jhoom.
0: Tu Jhoom.
1: By Naseebo Lal.
0: Yeah.
1: And Abida.
0: Yeah, that's the one. She's my one of my favorites.
1: Wow. I mean, what does the Tu Jhoom mean?
0: Dance with me, I think.
1: Dance with me. Wow.
0: I think there is a better translation, but it's if you think of a one of those mystics who go into a trance and sort of spin around and
1: like the whirling dervishes.
0: Yeah, that's what Tu Jhoom is.
1: Oh, so yeah, because that doesn't sound like dancing. Like a doof.
0: No.
1: Dance.
0: So Tu means you and Jhoom means spin or dance.
1: Wow. It does have a spinny kind of like slightly dizzy or spinning around and that feeling of like love and passion. And
0: exactly.
1: Slow grind fever.
0: That's what we're talking about. Let's give it a plug as well.
1: Yeah. I heard there's another slow grind fever coming up in July sometime.
0: July 11th, slow grind fever at the Red Hot Arts.
1: Oh, new venue this time.
0: New venue.
1: Is that something to do with the Black Wreath situation or just going to try somewhere new?
0: No, I don't know. Richie 1250, he's the DJ and he organizes the locations and makes those deals. Mm-hmm. And this time he told us that he's doing it at the Red Hot Arts. I don't know why not the Black Wreath this time, but he may come back. I think he just wanted to explore as well.
1: Is it going to be like a BYO thing or will it be?
0: Yep, BYO.
1: Cool.
0: And I think that just makes it easier for us here in town helping Richie organize it. If it's alcohol, then you got to go through the whole other regulations.
1: And what is the musical vibe of, well, I get a sense that it's just kind of like old school records. Is there any kind of, does it fit within any limitations or it's just anything goes if it's on a vinyl?
0: Yeah, so Richie has his limitations. He plays songs from 1959 to 1999.
1: Okay, so nothing past the millennium.
0: Yep, and he also occasionally has live singers come on as well. Last time he had somebody come on live, and we hope they come this time as well, or whoever he brings along.
1: How does he do that with vinyl without having vocals in the track?
0: I wish I was there to watch him do it, but basically he just connects the mic up and then they just start singing and he's playing the music. Is that something that makes sense to you as a DJ?
1: I mean, I guess if he's got instrumental tracks, yeah. With the new DJ technology, there's a thing called stems. So it actually uses AI to kind of separate the parts out. It makes it really easy to mix because you can take the vocals from one and the beat from another and you mix them together. But with vinyl, it's limited to do that unless he's got some magical box that he's putting it through. But I feel like he's a Renaissance man.
0: He is a Renaissance man. He comes in with almost, I reckon, over 100, 150 kilos of stuff that he travels with.
1: Oof.
0: So he must have most of that.
1: A big baggage allowance.
0: So he puts in a lot of investment to bring that stuff along with him. A lot of that weight is, mind you, records. But he must have some technology to make it all work.
1: Yeah, does he fly around with his mixes and turntables?
0: Yeah, he has a whole massive load
1: totally
0: of luggage.
1: Self-sustained.
0: Yeah. Self-sustained, yeah.
1: What a cool guy. I for some reason, I just thought he was a local dude who did gigs occasionally, but he actually flies in. He's a bit of a big deal.
0: He flies in, and I think it's not a whether he's a big deal or not. I think he just has a passion, and he loves coming here to Central Australia. I think has done some shows in Darwin, and occasionally in Sydney, and he's thinking about Hobart. But he definitely does regular shows in Melbourne, and now regular shows here in Alice as well.
1: It's great when you can see somebody just carve out their own niche and make it work. And I understand that he's a part of the community radio scene in Melbourne too?
0: Yep, he has his own radio show. It's not called Slow Grind. I've got to look this up.
1: No worries, we can talk amongst ourselves for a second.
2: Yeah.
1: How have you been going? Do you go to school in town?
2: Yeah, St. Philip's.
1: St. Philip's, nice.
2: Yeah, I think I saw you there once for the like performing arts like
1: festival,
2: yeah, and yeah, all the houses.
1: I get to be the judge.
2: Yeah.
1: That was the best. I mean, as an artist myself, I know how hard it is to rehearse things and come up with ideas, and I felt extremely privileged to just sit at the desk in the best seat of the house and just decide whether it was good or not. And what house were you in again?
2: Griffiths. You put us last.
1: Oh, I'm mad at you for that. Sorry. Well, I had to be honest. You guys got to lift your game.
2: Yeah.
1: No, I remember doing that back in the day. I actually went to St. Philip's for a few years. I had a really interesting mix of high school because I went to international school when I lived in China. And then I did some like school of the air. And then I came back and I did a couple of years of St. Philip's. And then I did like a year and a half maybe at Centralian. So I had public school, private school, distance school and international school. But I did get to do a performing arts one year. I was in Roland.
2: Oh, okay. Yeah.
1: But I mean, I thought everybody was great. I really feel like the standard has lifted since I was there. I feel like it was better set design, more rehearsed. Everybody took it more seriously. I feel like back in my day, they didn't really care that much about the performing arts. It was more emphasis on sport. At that school, which I wasn't the most fittest physical kid at that time. So that's how I fit into things there. But no, it was great to see. And sorry for putting you last.
2: Yeah, all good.
1: It wasn't you personally. It was the whole team. It was the whole house. But so you're in year 10?
2: Year 11.
1: Year 11.
2: Yeah.
1: Cool. Yeah. Last year, next year, have you got any ideas what you want to do after school?
2: I was thinking about medicine, but still open to other things to do.
1: Cool.
2: Yeah.
1: Because your uncle is a doctor, I heard?
0: Yeah. I'm
1: MD?
0: I'm a doctor in town. I work at Central Clinic.
1: Mad Dog. MD stands for Mad Dog.
0: No. Mad Dog. Mad Dog.
1: Medical doctor.
0: And I'm also the acting director of primary health in Central Australia as well.
1: Why don't you stop acting and just be real?
0: I have to act. Just kidding. It is not real enough.
1: You seem pretty real to me. I don't know.
0: You can touch me.
1: That's awesome. Wow. It must have taken years to study that. Where did you study medicine in that?
0: I did medicine in Perth. And when I started, medicine became a postgraduate degree, which means you have to have another degree before you do medicine. And I had done medical science. And then in Perth, I did medicine. And then since I've qualified, I've just luckily been able to travel all over the country. And that's how I came to Alice. Just
1: flying doctor.
0: Yeah, I was a little bit more of a driving doctor. Me and the kids drove around the country for about 12 months and then just ended up here. Came here for 3 months and now it's just over 3 years now.
1: I wanted to ask, how do you hold the different ideas about Western medicine and then like something like Ayurvedic?
0: Yeah, Ayurvedic, naturopathy, homeopathy, they all have their place, I guess.
1: Mm-hmm.
0: The difference, I guess, is what the evidence is. So for us in allopathic medicine or Western medicine, we make our decisions based on data that shows results, but also can be measured, reproduced over and over again. So for us to offer treatment in something, we have to have something. I was having a discussion today with a patient about their cholesterols, and they asked a very similar question. And the idea is when we treat cholesterol, we use medications called statins. And those statins, they bring down your cholesterol level, but then do they affect the disease burden? Do they reduce your overall cardiovascular risk? Do they stop you from having negative outcomes? Do they stop you from going to hospital? And that's how we make our decisions, not just do they reduce cholesterol or not just do they make you lose weight in other sense, but it's also about the overall disease burden. Is the government going to fund something that's going to make them save money in the long run and improve overall health?
1: Yeah, wow, that's very interesting. My older brother is a Chinese medicine doctor, and he, you know, there's been belief systems about energy, about the meridians and whatnot. And for a long time, there was no scientific explanation of how meridians work, for example. And nowadays, they have discovered something called the interstitium. Have you heard of the interstitium?
0: No, tell me more.
1: So it's basically the... they discovered it's the way that, like, tumors move through the body, for one, because they put, I think, the cells under the... You can't see it with regular light, under black light, but they noticed this kind of, like, a mesh connecting pathways where things could travel through, and they've kind of lined it up with the understanding of energy and meridians, and it's how they discovered that tumors travel, because they weren't working, they didn't know how they were spreading, and it's like they're getting on to the interstitium in order to travel through to other parts of the body. But that's also how energy can move around, and I guess, yeah, it's like we might not have evidence for everything right now, and it is good, it's cool that medical doctors are, you know, very scientifically based and trials and science. But I think they're still catching up with some things too. And, you know, our knowledge of what is real and scientifically backed is changing every year. So I think you've got to kind of have a foot in both worlds. And I don't know, is that something that you find in your job, that you're weighing things up? That, you know, it seems like Western medicine is putting one thing, you know, treating the symptoms, or, you know, it's really good for immediate things. Like, for example, my dad almost passed away. He had his heart was beating at odd rhythms. What do they call that when the
0: arrhythmia?
1: And yeah, you know, he was so sick. His heart got down to 25% capacity. Felt like we were going to lose him. And then the wonders of Western medicine gave him a pacemaker, and like he's going really well now. I just can't believe that we've got this, you know, science and technology to make things work. I guess it's just, you know, getting to those really emergency situations, it can be really handy. But even in China, you know, going back to China, they don't always use, a lot of them think that, you know, herbs and stuff is kind of like witch doctors, or they feel like it's too far out and it's not immediate enough. So I guess, yeah, there's a balance to strike of like looking after your health long term and not needing it to get to the emergency situation where a lot of people, your clients, were becoming to you, you know. But you seem like the type of person who's into holistic practices and kind of you know, interpreting health on a deeper level than just yeah, the immediate need to, you know, fix up an emergency. So do you incorporate that into your practice a little bit?
0: Yeah, we're very lucky in Australia. Our training is, I can't comment on other countries, but we're lucky in that sense that we sort of get trained to treat the person, not the disease. So when you're treating the person, countries, but we're lucky in that sense that we sort of get trained to treat the person, not the disease. So when you're treating the person,

0: manage and maintain good health. The other thing to look at is when you're looking at all of those alternative medicines, say, for example, they're using herbs to treat something. They'll use a herb and give you that herb to have, whereas in the Western medicine, they'll take the active ingredient out of that herb and make a tablet out of it. That's a really simple way of looking at it. So there's nothing wrong with taking those herbs. It's how much of that active ingredient is in that herb that's being used. Maybe the people who came up with those ideas don't know at that point what that active ingredient was, but somebody in the Western world used their technology and used scientific knowledge to find out that the active ingredient is the one that's being used by the body to treat whatever's going on in that person, and they've extracted it and made a tablet out of it, and then that works just as well. So you're taking a tablet instead of a herb. There's definitely a place for anything that works for somebody. And our job is to educate people and then inform them about their decisions, and then they make their final decision.
1: Yeah, well, I mean, and that's one thing that my brother talks about too, because I went through the phase of being like, hey, bro, I found this herb. It's really good for this and this. And he would look at me from his Chinese medicine background and say, we can't say that this herb is good for this because, you know, what's your body type? What are your other organs? How are they working? This one thing that might be good for one person might be terrible for another person in that understanding of herbal medicine. And in Ayurvedic medicine, I heard that they have like three body types. Is this true?
0: Don't know about that one.
1: The Pitta, Kapha. It's like, do you know what I'm talking about?
0: No.
1: Okay.
0: It's definitely is a well thought out science. Homeopathic, Ayurvedic, and Chinese medicine is definitely a well thought out science, and there's a method to all that madness as well. I don't know too much about it. I don't think I have the brain power to study another form of medicine. The people who use it, they definitely do use it for good, and they definitely get good results as well. But you got to be careful. There's a whole lot of negative outcomes for that as well. Often
1: self-diagnosis and
0: then not relying on things that work and relying on things that create problems, and it allows people to take advantage of the vulnerable as well.
1: Yeah, interesting. Well, yeah, I think there is a place, like you say, for everything. And it's funny that on, you know, the last time I was in China talking to people about, you know, my interest in Chinese medicine and, that most people want that proven effective thing over there and going with basically a more of a Western system. Whereas funny people in the West are like eager to have a different approach and incorporating Chinese medicine and herbs and acupuncture. And yeah, there's a great podcast on the interstitium. I feel like I didn't explain the interstitium well, but if you're interested, I'll send you the podcast that led me to that, because they kind of did a presentation in China of this breakthrough that they had about finding the interstitium. And the Chinese doctors there were like, yeah, we've been talking about that for 2,000 years. Like, you just worked that out right now. I think it's fascinating and good on you for, like my brother, my cousin actually has done anesthesiology or
0: anesthetics?
1: Anesthetics. I made it sound like some holistic thing. Yeah, and that took him 8 years or something like that to finish his course. Really in-depth, intensive stuff. So mad respect to all you guys studying in the medical field and, helping people.
0: Yeah, so I guess for me, my inspiration was my granddad, who I think he was an homeopathic doctor. I don't think he was an allopathic doctor, but not Western medicine. And I hope I can be an inspiration for Sadim to do medicine.
1: But you do you as well.
0: you do what works for you.
1: Follow your heart.
0: And this is one of the things that I wanted to open the opportunity for Sarim to do something

0: I don't think he would have gotten a chance like this in Melbourne. Mm-hmm. And being in Alice gives him and me the opportunity to do something and meet people like you, Darcy, who are interested and keen on teaching us and being part of the community as well. So we're very lucky to be here and have this opportunity.
1: Love it. And I love your, the diversity of your interests. In the topics of conversation and musically, and love to hear that you went out to the doof.
0: Yeah.
1: And, I think it's great to see people intelligent and open-minded and, the amazing community that we have of, quite a high level of percentage of doctors and lawyers in this town. And despite it being this very isolated, remote, rural town, we really punch above our weight with intelligent, fascinating, salt-of-the-earth type of people out here. And shout-outs to anybody listening on the community radio right now, 102.1 FM. If you're interested in our conversation, you can also hit us up on the text line 0410218333. If you're interested in this conversation or any future shows, you can always refer to that, and the messages will come up on the second screen over there.
0: This one here?
1: Yeah, I'll refresh that page in a minute. We might have to wrap it up for the day because I've got other people chasing me up. Are you guys going to go to Ghost Gums Festival this weekend?
0: This weekend, yeah, I'd love to go. Ghost Gums Festival over at, where is it, White Gums?
1: Ghost Gums, yeah.
0: Ghost Gums.
1: Honeymoon Gap there.
0: Honeymoon Gap, a brilliant, brilliant little spot over there.
1: Yeah.
0: I went there 2 years ago and I'd love to go this year as well.
1: Yeah, well, I'll see you out there if you do. I'm playing in at least one band. Potentially got to run to a different band tonight to play, but I'm definitely playing with Kira, sitting out of the Katunga Junior band for this time, but that's normally a band that I play with, and I'd be definitely there trying to keep warm on the dance floor, I would say. So we'd love to see you guys out there on Saturday.
0: For sure. I just got a camper trailer, and I reckon I'll take that with me and then camp out there as well in the river.
1: Awesome. Yeah, out in Honeymoon Gap there. Very special.
0: Very special.
1: Have a little fire. Roll out the swag. Look at the beautiful constellations above.
0: Love the stars.
1: Yeah, awesome. Hey, thank you guys for joining me for this training today on radio. I hope that's cleared things up and you're feeling confident to take on a show in the future. I'll definitely tune in.
0: Yeah, thank you.
1: Yeah, let me know what time it's going to be, and I'll be driving around the car, and it'll probably be on the text line as well.
0: Yeah, I would love it.
1: Yeah,
0: love all the support ongoing. I think I understand. These two turn the music on from the monitor here.
1: Yep.
0: These are all the monitors.
1: The microphones,
0: The microphones on the right. And then the third one from the left plays my aux music from my phone.
1: Exactly.
0: Can I use this to make calls as well?
1: Yeah, you can totally just talk to somebody if you want to get a guest on.
0: Yeah.
1: You just talk to them through the phone and they'll come through the desk. And we've done that before when the phone line is down. I can also show you how to use the actual phone.
0: Is that already connected?
1: Yeah, so there's a line there that says phone.
0: Up here?
1: Yeah, one of these channels will be phone. Yeah, right, so there. You just have to turn it on. Cool. The idea is you get on that phone. If you see the little headphones on there, you see that there's a button on the front that looks like headphones. Yep. So you get them, call them up, and then you say, okay, I'm going to get you on the air in a minute. When the song finishes, you press the headphone button, turn on that channel, put it up, and then you can hang up the phone and they'll be coming through the line. But easy way, just put it through your mobile.
0: Yeah, this is much easier.
1: Yeah, do it like that.
0: Yeah, then I can play my
1: music. And they'll know who's calling.
0: Perfect.
1: Amazing. Well, I'm sorry I got to run. Thank you guys for joining me in the studio today.
2: All good.
1: And let me know how your application for a show goes. I'll definitely be tuned in.
0: Perfect. We'll hopefully set up a time as well. I'm going to fade the music in.
1: Yep.
0: And then turn us off.
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1: Hello, I'm Shannon Kirkwood. The image of Snowtown killer James Vlasakis has been revealed for the first time since a suppression order was made 25 years ago. Today, South Australia's Court of Appeal revoked the order, which was originally put in place after he gave evidence against the two other convicted killers. Vlasakis is in court fighting for his release. He was the youngest of the infamous Bodies in the Barrels serial killers. The crimes were committed between 1992 and 1999. The opposition leader has accused the government of failing when it comes to migration. Angus Taylor says the migration numbers cannot be too high and the standards too low. But Liberal Senator Andrew McLaughlin has expressed concerns about Mr. Taylor's migration policies, saying a negative stance on migration risks alienating migrant communities. Mr. Taylor says the coalition views migration as important to Australia.
2: This is the government's failure, not migrants' communities' failure. It's the government's failure. And this government keeps failing when it comes to housing. It keeps failing when it comes to getting migration right.
1: Australia's music industry has seen increased revenue. The latest edition of the Baseline Report has been released today. It provides an analysis of the economics of the music industry. It's found an estimated $10.76 billion in revenue was generated in the last financial year, contributing around $4.8 billion in direct gross value added to the national economy. Music education has been identified as a significant contributor to the industry and Australian economy, generating $1.79 billion in revenue. Artists' income, however, grew at a slow rate, while Australian artists say they prioritise live music. Overseas in the United States, the Islamic Center of San Diego says it will be closed until further notice as it mourns shooting victims. Three men were killed, including a security guard at the mosque. The two male suspects were found dead in a car. San Diego resident Sarah Elferki says she spent some time at the mosque.
3: I think what's going on in all of our minds is, how do we move forward? And how do we move forward? We want to keep the place safe. I think there are some people that don't want to go to the mosque anymore or don't want to send their kids to school because this mosque had a school.
1: Local law enforcement say the attack is being investigated as a hate crime. And Indonesia and Thailand have begun monitoring travellers at international entry points after the World Health Organization's declaration of the Ebola outbreak in Africa as an international public health emergency. More than 90 people have died from the disease. Cases have been reported in the Democratic Republic of the Congo and neighbouring Uganda. In other news, in Tasmania, Health Minister Bridget Archer has delivered a formal apology to the families whose loved ones' remains were taken in secret and handed to the University of Tasmania without consent. She says the historical practices may have ended 35 years ago, but the impact on families continues. And the NPY Women's Council is helping to deliver a new child protection initiative. The council has partnered with the NT, South Australian, Western Australian and Australian governments to launch the new Tri-State Initiative today. The pilot program will deliver Anangu-led solutions for an integrated and simpler child protection system to children and families in the Central Australian region of the NPY lands. And to sport, Ashley Klein has been appointed referee for the opening State of Origin match. Next Wednesday's contest in Sydney will be his 21st State of Origin match with the whistle. And Heidelberg United has been ruled ineligible to compete in next season's AFC Champions League 2 competition. Melbourne Victory, which finished fourth on the A-League ladder, will take the Champions League 2 spot.
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0: What's up, everyone? It's the 7-7 Big Team back at it again. We'd like to give a shout out to the Yerra Brumbies coming up for the football Northern Carnival. Good luck to all team players.
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1: 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Big shout outs to Yarrawarra College and all the staff that's there, as well as fellas and ladies. Let's go.

Yo, this is Ken Stabria from Roomba. 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Yeah, peace. Moranara.

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0: Good evening, everyone. This is the Downbeat Consortium on ACCC, and I am Stuart, your host. They call me DJ Vomit. They call me DJ Ragamuffin. I'm just going by Stuart. Tonight, and this beautiful Tuesday night in Bantu, Alice Springs, and up in Tennant Creek. So we're going to give you beautiful dose of eclectic downbeat and world music, and take it all the way to 9 p.m. tonight. Coming out live, why not try the text number when I read it out to you, and just say hi. After the sting, we'll be right back.
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1: Once again, coming from your wonderful East Side shops here. That's what I'm trying to say. In the Mbantua, Alice Springs, Walks Up Car Park. That's right. And of course, we're coming out to Tennant Creek. So, lots of music to play tonight. Downbeat. Of course, it's going to be downbeat, but eclectic. The world music, some stuff from Da Iguana, the French producer, and who else have we got? Dumbhead and Melbourne Act, Alt Pop coming at you a little bit. But anyway, let's all start it up. 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Yo.

Just a few lovely tracks there from just coming out there was Out of Midnight from the Music Religion Om Collective collaboration. Before that, Pitchy and Scratchy with Last Tribe, and at the top there, Restless Leg Syndrome. I represent the fucking planet is the name of the tune. You're listening to the Downbeat Consortium, Tuesday nights, 7 to 9. You're with Stu, playing the tunes. Hope you're doing well. Hope you're bringing in the winter, starting a fire. Any kind, outdoors or in the lounge room, with a certified stove, of course. Now to some softer stuff. That was a big intro. This is Laurie with Drunken High, a remix by Nims on ACCC.

0: That's the artist Mow, M-O-W. And Gyro, before that, Gifted Fire. And we're going to come up after these short messages. We're going to listen to some Dumbhead.
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1: That's right, thank you. 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

That's Dumbhead, Melbourne's Dumbhead from the EP of the same name from the title EP. And we just heard Sally Constituent, and before that, Problem Dog. Now they've just released a new single. This is like hot off the press. We're not going to go any further. Just look up Dumbhead in your streaming platform of choice. This one's called White Knuckles. Brand new. And of course, brand new to the Downbeat Consortium. That's what you're listening to. 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

0: protratta, ritratto, promessa, ritorno, protetta, trascino, pensiero, profondo, parola, protratta.
1: There we go. That was White Knuckles by Melbourne's Dumbhead, released today. Before that was Sally Constituent. And before that was Problem Dog. You're listening to Ubuntu Hustle, taking you till 9 p.m. Much more to come, ladies and gents. We just finished the first hour.

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1: 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But if you do go to their website, the aforementioned website, you will be able to hear what song, or see rather, what song is playing right now. For instance, this is Kitsch Selector with Permanent Rhythm, mixed by... featuring Pobden, Permit Rhythm. Before that was Envy with Diamo and DJ Rum, or Drum, with Anchian. Next up, we're going to be playing a couple of tracks after one after this from Da Iguana, the French producer, with the label called Reptilian Business Records, who has been producing just some prolific stuff out on the SoundCloud, including mixes, new tracks, and certified bang-up singles from the Reptilian Business Records label. So, we'll just go to our next track. We're going to be listening to... Duard with Idris, just after this track, ACCC.

forget about tomorrow, forget about yesterday and just place. 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

0: 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My name's Jez Conlon. 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
3: 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It's a little bit past 8:30, that's for sure. On ACCC Community Radio. Thanks for joining us. You just heard from Forget About It by Jay Appiah. And before that was Da Iguana, French outfit with Moi. And before that, Sombre Silvetica by Da Iguana. So those guys have a little label worth checking out called Reptilian Business Records, and I hereby announce every track from now is going to be from that label, Reptilian Business Records. Check them out on Bandcamp. This is Downbeat Consortium ACCC.

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1: We are not ordinary.

This is the Downbeat Consortium. You're listening to on your very own ACCC community radio station, Alice Springs and Tennant Creek. This is Carlu with Road to Love. And in case you were wondering before, that was Super Pitcher with Yves, Y-V-E-S. And Jar Jar before that with Azletic, the original mix. And at the top there, a little tiny snippet of Kinder von Kotti with the Rotia Schalminsk. Obviously German there. Check your local guides for Kinder von Kotti, which is like a kid,

get on the cot. Let's just say, excuse my translation. But right now, this is, again, Carlu with Roads of Love on the Downbeat Consortium ACCC.

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Just up until 9, you've been tuning into 8ccc.com.au to stream, of course, or tuning into the radio waves 102.1 FM. Back next week between 7 and 9, this has been Stu. And we're going to go out with Shaku with Space Dembov from the Reptilian Business Records label. French label. Very French, very cool. So that's good night from us. Thanks for listening to ACCC Community Radio. Always good stuff, always rich, and always local. See you next week.

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Yo, yo, yo, this is your boy Showtime, all from Catherine, and I'm here to shout out to all my family back at Catherine and at Yarra College. Shout out to the Yarra boys and girls, and I hope you guys like the song we're going to play next, and yeah.

0: Hello, this is Tobias Hume. I'd like to give a shout out to all my boys back at URA. Stay in class, work hard, especially you little ones. 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

Yo, yo, what's happening, Tennant Creek and Alice Spring? It's your boy, Jada Kype, aka Jada, from Borlula, Northern Territory. Like to shout out to everyone in the NT and Borlula and Urara. Peace!

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0: like a lip with that. I'm Jess.
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0: where we play queer music,
1: tell bad jokes,
0: share fun facts,
1: tell good jokes sometimes.
0: I'm still Jess.
1: And I'm still Jay.
0: And remember,
1: you heard it queer first, folks.

What It's Like to Be a Bat, Part 1. That's Finn Stroyper off the new album. Good evening, I'm Jack Anthony, and this is the 1643rd episode of Ultima Thule. Ambient and atmospheric music from across the ages and around the world. Coming to you tonight from the studios of Radio CLT in Charlotte, North Carolina. Heard on 2MBS, Fine Music Sydney. 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Across Australia, we're on the Community Radio Network. And in North America on the PRX. Ben Serafan and John Thayer have a new album out called Sunbeam of No Illusion. 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

Biblically Accurate Angels from Dreary Water, off the album In Limbo. Matthias Grasso brought you Tara Part 2 from the album Tara. John Hopkins off Music for Psychedelic Therapy in Tayos Caves, Ecuador. You heard Light Wave and Just Another Dream from Knocked Music. We started our main set with Double Positive from Ben Saraton and John Thayer, the new album Sunbeam of No Illusion. 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I'm your host, Jack Anthony, coming to you tonight from the studios of Radio CLT in Charlotte, North Carolina. Heard on 2MBS Fine Music Sydney, in Canberra on ArtSound FM 92.7, in Adelaide on 5MBS 99.9, across Australia, we're on the Community Radio Network, and in North America on the PRX. 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George Cruikshank will be your host again next week. I'll return in 4 weeks. We conclude tonight's episode with Spacer from the new album Strata. This is Spacer.

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5: Yo, yo, yo, it's your boy Tobias here, and back at it again at ACCC. Shout out to my boys back at URI and the girls, you know, stay at school, work hard, don't listen to the bad ones. You know, stay in class, make your parents proud. Good luck.
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7: Hey, this is Flo. A big shout out to Urara College and my five girls on the bus, Deanna, Grace, Vakisha, Frederica and Serena, and especially the main man, Big T. You're listening to ACCC. Peace.

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1: Hi, I'm Janita Duncan.
0: And we're from NASA Dance College. We're here in Tennant Creek teaching young youth some deadly hip-hop and contemporary moves, and you're tuned in to 8CCC.

baby, you say you don't mean to hurt me, but you do. Mm-hmm. Yeah. And I hate you for it. But I always seem to find myself in bed with you. 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
1: Old lady, he was run away from camp. He was take on the dog stuff. Old man waiting, Jackie Chongre waiting for his wife. He was following Brandy. He was waiting, but it was dark, no? They just sleep in water and billy can and matches and blanket. He was still boy. He was dark, no? The old man would go back to Tara community. No wife. Wife was following that Brandy. He still find him, got all the dogs. And he was looking for that old man. Where that one man gone? I go back to Tara community. He live Billy Can and tea and taka and blanket and matches. He come back and bought her. That lady come back, my mother. He look around for that old man, but he was just make fire and cook that big brandy. They come morning time. They meet that lady, got meat, brandy. They turn back. Another day, he was go hunting that old lady. Go for 2-3 days. That side from Bear Creek. He was make little pear shit. He cooking them goanna. He got up this bag and water and taka. And just

0: was boring. Hit please. Five police and one helicopter from station Tara. And helicopter at Lograin and five policemen there, Lograin for that old lady. And there was that old lady even lost. Maybe something wrong, but he's still safe. They still find him. Lansone Road. Little community, and that old lady, he was a poor Kawena. Yeah, he was hunting all the time, he know everything. He was hunting woman.
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Out where the spinifex grew and that whirlwind blew, I joined two prospectors that I hardly knew. They said, come and join us or we will split the gold. I had a flame and toothache, a fever, hot and cold. I was a little doughy on me first day. I still had that toothache. It would not go away. They were detecting gold on every side. They held up their nuggets. Oh, it dented my pride. They gave me red plonk to take the place of a pill. When I rose next morning, I was seedy and ill. I swung me old detector, that was an A2B. I left my gear and pick beneath an old dry tree. I tied a strand of cobweb from tooth to car door, but I never had the guts to shut that bloody door. So I went back to me camp. I couldn't eat or drink. Me mind, it was a blank. I couldn't even think. But I had to make the decision to go to town or not. But I went back detecting around the same spot. Oh, my mouth was aching and I felt real buggered. Detector gave a call. Oh, wow, I hope it's a nugget. Then I started digging around shallow hole. I saw a little glitter. Hey, it's bloody gold! I let out a shout and they quickly came, detector in hand and dragging a chain. I took the back row as they crowded me around. They dug out a 10-ouncer from 2 inches in the ground. Oh, that aching tooth, it was bloody unbearable. I said, look, it's got to come out because the pain is terrible. So they poured a bottle of red plonk down my throat when the ice turned inside out and I nearly did. It choked. The pommy grabbed me tight and with fence's pliers, wrist breaker reached for me tooth and me mouth was on fire. They yanked back me head till it began to hurt. Then wrist breaker dropped the pliers in the bloody dirt. First he missed the tooth, then he busted me lip. He finally pulled it out with one dirty rip. Oh, my mouth and jaw, they both bloody hurt. There was blood and plonk all over me shirt. I said, look, I'm bailing out. I'm not going to have this creek. I got a pain in my tummy. I was miserable and weak. So I loaded me camp and got in the car. But I that bad diarrhea, so I didn't get far. As I fell out the car, I was in a terrible state. On my hands and knees, I crawled to the gate. There up on the ground, that's where I lay. I prayed to the gods for that pain to go away. It took me an hour to open the gate latch, but I finally made it back to me wide hill patch. But do you know the cure was worse than the disease? It took over a fortnight for that bloody pain to ease.

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1: So let me tell you about the YDU Football Club. They've been a big part of my life. I moved out here to Tennant Creek about 2 years ago after coming out for 5 years on and off. And I used to go watch the YDU footy team and go and have a little kick every now and again when I was visiting. And I saw a lot of potential in the young guys, but they hadn't won a game for 2 years leading up to last year. Now, I had a job at YDU at the time, and so I thought, well, I'm going to try and help turn this footy club around. So we set up this program called Off the Grog Night, and on Friday nights, instead of going down to Faye's or going down to one of the pubs in Tennant Creek, we'd sit around together in the Youth Links building and have a barbecue and watch the football, and the fellas stayed dry for the night. Now, that translated to a team that hadn't won a game for 2 years to finals football last year for YDU, which was one of the most exciting things. We finished fourth on the ladder. We did go out at the first final, but it was just to see the potential of the young men of this community step up when they left Grog behind. It was just a wonderful experience, and the friendships I made from that one season was brilliant. Now, this year, we came back to the training track around February, March, because football is everything in Tennant Creek, and everybody, well, not everything, everybody does enjoy going down to the football. Right? And, I went down to the pre-season training, and a few of our fellas had gone and signed up with Sporties, some have gone across to the Eagles, and it looked like we weren't going to have a team. After such a wonderful time together last year, it looked as though things were going to go not so well this year for us. So I put my heads together with a few of the guys around town, and Ian Hicks, who used to run top of the town, said, I'll coach us this year because I think there's a lot of potential there. And I know he loves his football, so it was a great thing. We got a good coach to start. There's a guy who came into town, one of the teachers, Blowy, and he joined up. But there was only a few of us training, and we were thinking, what are we going to do here? So we went and approached the Barclay work camp, and we got the prisoners to play for us this season. And it has been the most amazing experience to see these young guys who are incarcerated to get out on a Saturday and play amazing football. And as I speak, we're equal top of the ladder in saying that we're in third place, but we've got the same points as the top side. It looks as though we're going to go better than last year. It looks as though the Demons might win the flag this year. And it looks as though the relationships that have been set up through this aren't just about football. They're not just about, you know, a few mates hanging out together, but lifelong friends have been made through this great experience. I love Tennant Creek. I love the football. I love YDU. And let's hope we win the flag this year.
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1: My name's Noah. Noah Pleshett. I was born in Mudgee, New South Wales, in pastoral country. Some people call it fattening country. It's a lot of green grass, trees, about 500 mils rainfall. We've had that some years here in Alice. I think one year we had over a metre. Tide must have flowed 8 times or something, I don't know. There's something epic about this landscape here that I don't get in that kind of fattening country in Western New South Wales. You get it a bit further out west, you know, if you go out to Orkanya or in the Cameron's Corner there, Winnaring, those kind of places. But that country's also very flogged, a lot of sheep. Out here you can find places that are still a little bit like maybe they were before. People say it's remote, but it's not remote if you're from there. And if all the people you know live there, and you might die there, and that's not me, but they're people I know, and through knowing them and talking to them, I get that. I get that sense of the land being joined and stitched up all kinds of ways, roads and different kinds of roads. What I find hard is racism. And by that, it's a hard word. And it can be a word that is polarizing and not. It can be a word that doesn't open a conversation. But what I'm talking about is, what I find hard is the subtle ways in which sometimes the color of your skin can make your life much harder here. And it doesn't matter, you know, what way you look at it. That's the God honest truth of it. If you come from somewhere out bush and you come to town, your life's harder because your skin is black. And, you know, we can get all worked up about that, or we can say, well, you know, what are we going to do about that? And there's a lot of people here who already are struggling to make a better life here for all people, and particularly being mindful of the fact that people like me, we're just visitors.
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So I wrote a little letter to my local politician, and they wrote back saying they did stuff, but they didn't. So I went down to the rally and I held up a sign, but the bastards came on over and gave me a big fine. I took the cops to court, cause protesting is our right, but the system serves itself, so we lost that fight. And taking down the system is a lot to take on, so I found a righteous rap bag and we wrote this song to remind ourselves and all of you of what's really at stake. The earth needs all of us, every action we can take. Ride bikes, vote greens, and break the rules, whatever it

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This is Tobias, and I want to give a shout out to my Aurora mob. Kala.

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1: My name's Amy. I was born in Royal North Shore Hospital in Sydney. What brought me here was a long and hard struggle with postnatal depression and a desire to go somewhere that was a bit sunnier and a bit happier than my life in Melbourne. So I came here on a whim, on a $75 Tiger flight in 2009. And I've been here ever since, pretty much. So I came here mostly by luck and by chance. And I'm pretty happy for that because we don't get the grey, horrible, cloudy, depressing weather that I experienced in Melbourne, and it definitely helped me change my disposition. People here don't need to save face. They just be themselves. And there's no agenda to be seen to be living in a particular way. And there may be judgment, but it's not all about my mortgage, my children, what car I'm driving, what school the children go to, and how many sports activities I can get the children to every weekend, which is my experience of home. And I guess that's one of the main things I like about this community. Yeah, and I kind of learnt that through coming here as a single mum. I felt accepted, and there was no stigma about the fact that I was a single mum or that I'd been struggling. I came here and people focused on my good qualities, and it helped me to become a better person for myself, but also want to seek out more connection in my community than I'd ever before. I find the weather challenging. I find the harshness of the landscape challenging. And I think, you know, for so many people, that the harshness of the landscape reflects the harshness that can be inside all of us. But then you get that glimmer of sunshine, or after the rain and everything's green, and or the, you know, like you go to a waterhole and you get that glimmer of kind of hope again, and the landscape's not so harsh, and that inside you're not so harsh. And I guess that's part of the reason why I choose to stay, because there's ability to always be reflective here, but always feel held in the community while you're doing so. You know, you can explore here. It's kind of like this open place of exploration inside and out on the lands. Yeah, you sometimes feels really confining, but it's not. It's actually really it's really open. I guess it just depends how you're feeling about it all on the day.
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1: Awesome. Okay, we're back again. Of course, you're listening to WBAI in New York and this program is Labrish. My name is Habte Selassie and we're speaking with Baba, or maybe Ras Baba.
2: Can I give a message? Hello?
1: Go ahead, man.
2: Yeah, I'd just like to say, let's have some music now, huh?
1: Okay. Thank you.
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0: Okay, I'll have a crack. That's why I have some point.
1: But in the middle, this is really weird. But this is an old
2: Australian classic by a band called Spectrum. You can find this version on a little recording called Dirt Music.

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0: Yeah.
1: 0410-218-333.
0: Three repeater.
1: Maybe just how many times can we say that in different ways?
0: 0410-218-333.
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1: 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There's too many threes.
0: All right, let's just publish this thing. ACCC now has a text line. 0410218333. When we're live, we'd love to hear from you. Hit us up. Keep it locked.
2: 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ACCC. Thank you.

bedroom, she was everybody's darling. 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She says, hey babe, take a walk on the wild side. Said, hey babe, take a walk on the wild side. And the colored girls go, do.

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insects and bugs. Have you watched them while they scurry here and scurry there and up and down they climb? 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

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There they go. 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
1: G'day, this is Jeremy from Alice Springs-based electronic group Cooper Black. The next song you're going to hear is called You're So Sure, and it was recorded live in the studios at 8CCC Community Radio in Alice Springs. I hope you like it.

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1: Hi, I'm Amanda, and I originally was born in Queensland. Moved to the Territory when I was two.
2: And always the Territory?
1: Always. Yeah, territory first, all the time. You know, I'm a fourth generation foster parent. My grandmother was a foster kid. I grew up in gymnastics in Alice Springs, so always been involved in that sort of thing until I retired from competing, and a few friends who work with some different charities. So if they need a hand, happy to help out. One girl I know, she does the Butterfly Connection, and yeah, so if she needs help, she can call me.
2: Can you do craft?
1: I do. I actually use it. I suffer from anxiety and depression, so I use it as a way to relax and, you know, unwind. And then my beloved gets so sick of jewellery lying all around the house, he says I have to go and sell it at a market. But yeah, I do all kinds of, mostly the jewellery at the moment, but you know, I've done scrapbooking, all kinds of different things. So, but yeah, craft is a really, really great way to relax, unwind, focus on something, but it's not that important. So you can be talking to people or, you know, spending time with friends while you're doing things. So it's, you know, it can be a great way to hang out with friends.
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1: I was born in the Philippines, in the state of Cebu City. My husband brought me here. We married last 5 years ago.
2: And why did you choose to come to Alice Springs?
1: Yes, see, he's living here. No choice. Here in Australia and the Philippines, it's Asia, it's the same as well. Especially in the hot season. The people here is very friendly. It's very nice. Yeah, a lot of friends, mostly Filipina.
2: Yeah.
1: Yeah, that's why I find very hard, especially that I am looking job. Yeah, because my family needs me. I want to earn money. That's why, yeah, I want to look a job.
0: Many Voices, One Place is produced by ACCC and supported by the Community Broadcasting Foundation and the Northern Territory Government.
3: 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Yeah, I like it here, just helping people with disabilities and the things that they need. 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
1: My name's Deborah Clark. Most people call me Deb. I was born in Sydney in 1953, and I first came to Alice Springs in 2000 when the Olympics were on in Sydney and they were offering really cheap flights to Alice, and I actually felt like escaping Sydney rather than sticking around. I'd also been working illustrating an encyclopedia of the body, drawing images of what it's like inside us on a computer screen, and I'd been doing it for like 18 months, sort of looking inside, looking down the tunnel of the screen, and I just was desperate for a horizon. So that's why I first came out here. And when I got here, I felt like I'd gone into the body of the land. Everything I looked at seemed to look like what I'd been drawing. Yeah, the textures, the surfaces, and I remember as the plane banked as we came into Alice, I cried. It was so beautiful what I was looking at below me. I had no idea I was going to be so profoundly affected by the land. And what also happened at that time when I came out in 2000 to visit was I met Charlie Carter, who is my partner and has been now for quite a while, since I came out here to live with him, which was in 2002 I actually came out to live. So after my little brief holiday out here where I was just so profoundly affected, I went back to Sydney and tried to resume my life, which I really, when I left, I didn't think there was anything wrong with it. I also didn't think there was anything wrong with the relationship that I was in. So I wasn't expecting to be profoundly affected by another place or by another person, but I was. And I just couldn't settle, and my partner was very uncomfortable about my unsettledness, and eventually it all fell apart. And it took 2 years to actually decide to live here and be Charlie's partner, which is what I did. And that meant I stopped being an illustrator, sitting at a computer drawing things like the body, and became his assistant leading treks on the Larapinta Trail. So there I was out in this country that I'd fallen in love with the person that I'd fallen in love with, which was pretty special. I choose to stay because, yeah, this feels like where I want to be. Charlie and I have continued to work together. We've diversified our business, or honed it, I suppose, in a way. So now we actually run, or since 08, we run camps for artists out here. Now I'm much more an artist, and also now someone who works with artists from interstate, taking them out into the bush. Yeah, it's a pretty exciting life. I feel in the middle of a whole sort of web of other creative people from all around Australia.
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2: You know, it's funny sometimes how so many mistakes seems to get across to people, to a country that is so far advanced in the world. You know, we seem to be able to do everything but get along. There's even a bit of humor in it when you think of such people as Agnew. Here's something that may sort of break it down to you.

Yo, what's up? It's Carlos Bill. I'm here to put another shout out. A shout out to my blog Leroy and all the other E-Town boys. You're listening at ACCC and hope you like the song. Yeah.

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1: Good morning, I'm Laura Devoy. A new report shows housing is the single biggest pressure on people's budgets. Anglicare Sydney says people are routinely spending more than half of their income on rent. It says food insecurity is a consequence of cost of living pressures and insufficient income, and some people are skipping meals to make sure rent is paid. One in seven Australians, including 757,000 children, are living below the poverty line. The Grattan Institute says significant savings can be made by scrapping unwanted car parks. A new report has found 40% of car parks in capital city apartments are left empty every night. It says parking can add $62,000 to the price of a two-bedroom apartment in Melbourne, $70,000 in Sydney, and well over $100,000 in Brisbane and Perth. The Grattan Institute says building 86,000 fewer car parks in the next 5 years could save $5.2 billion. A man has died and four others are in a serious condition following a shooting in Sydney's southwest overnight. Police were called to Liverpool Hospital about 8:30 p.m. to reports two men had presented with multiple wounds. One died a short time later. The other remains in hospital. Police say another three men presented to Fairfield Hospital. A crime scene has been established at a home in Canley Heights and an investigation is underway. Russian President Vladimir Putin has arrived in China for talks with his counterpart Xi Jinping. His visit comes a week after US President Donald Trump met Mr. Xi in Beijing. The BBC's Vitaly Shevchenko reports.
2: China is one of the few places that welcomes Vladimir Putin and one of the few places where he can go without being arrested by the International Criminal Court because there's a warrant out for his arrest over the alleged abduction of Ukrainian children to Russia. The added incentive, he really, really needs Chinese technology and Chinese money.
1: Police in the UK are investigating two separate allegations of historical child sexual abuse following the release of the Epstein files. One of the allegations dates back to the mid-1980s, the other to the mid-90s. No arrests have been made. Former Governor-General and retired Anglican Bishop Peter Hollingworth has died. He was 91. Dr. Hollingworth was ordained in 1960 and joined the Brotherhood of St. Lawrence, where he served for 25 years. In 1991, he was named Australian of the Year and 10 years later was appointed Governor-General. He resigned from that role amid claims he failed to act on child sexual abuse claims when he was Archbishop of Brisbane in the 1990s, which were later substantiated by an inquiry. Emergency service volunteers around the nation are being thanked for their role in the community. Shannon Kirkwood has more.
3: Orange is the choice of colour today for the annual WOW Day, a time to recognise and thank SES volunteers. Olympian Jess Fox is among those who've expressed gratitude to the more than 28,000 SES volunteers across the nation.
4: Thank you to all our SES volunteers who serve our community, who give up their time.
3: Community events are being held to celebrate SES members, while buildings will light up orange this evening.
1: Turning to sport, in tennis, Storm Hunter is through to the next round of qualifiers for the French Open after beating a fellow Aussie in two sets this morning. There's been little success for the Australians in Paris. The Grand Slam tournament gets underway next week.
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1: Hi, my name is Rudy. I was born in New Zealand. I lived in Tonga, grew up there for a while, and I live here in Australia now. And I consider myself an Australian.
2: Family brought me to Alice Springs. I feel right at home. Yeah. I can only remember growing up in Tonga and living here in Australia, so similarities is pretty much family and nature. What I like about this community, this place, is it has a sense of belonging.
1: What I find difficult or challenging is finding the balance within myself, and part of learning to find a balance within myself is learning from nature. It helps me learn to know my place within this world.
0: Many Voices, One Place is produced by 8CCC and supported by the Community Broadcasting Foundation and the Northern Territory Government.

0: G'day, Troy Cassidaly here. As a musician, there's nothing worse than getting sick and not being able to perform. So I make sure I get vaccinated against winter nasties like flu. 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I love meeting happy, healthy mob at my gigs. 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

0: 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I'm Joanna Beard, coming to you from Sin in Melbourne, Victoria. And today on the show,
1: we are platforming those emerging musicians. 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And we always have done.
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2: Infection cycles, and there's no vaccine or specific approved treatment for this individual strain.
0: The World Health Organization has called the new Ebola outbreak a public health emergency. And later today,
3: society moves away from just wanting to profile like white cis men, the more interesting playing with form that we're going to get, which is, to me, only a joy.
0: We speak to Lee Lay, the first non-binary graphic novelist to win the Stella Prize. We'll have this and more for you over the next half hour. A new report from Monash University has found community radio stations contribute an estimated $153 million in value to the Australian music industry each year, while playing more than double the amount of local music heard on commercial radio. One example is Sin Station, which has helped foster emerging artists and talent by giving young people opportunities to share music and create media. The Wire's Mamina Shakur spoke to the manager at Sin, Jane Gazzo, about how the station contributes to supporting local musicians.
1: 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And while we play established artists, Sin is very proud of also giving a lift and a platform to emerging talent. And I think that's what's really important. And as this research shows, people who hear music that they are moved by or they're interested in will then go further and go to other maybe streaming platforms or record shops or shows and support that talent. And it's really highlighted how important not just Sin is, but community radio right around the country.
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1: For the simple reason of one word, community. That's all it is. Here at Sin, our volunteers go out and they say live music, and they're friends with all the musicians within and around the greater Melbourne music industry and around the music pubs and clubs. And so, again, we are platforming those emerging musicians. We're platforming those kids that are releasing their first single. And we always have done. So why is it important? Because they're the bands that will probably be headlining at the Sydney Meyer Music Bowl in 4 or 5 years' time, you know, like Amel and the Sniffers, you know, that started out playing the scuzzy sticky carpet pubs around Melbourne when they first formed over 10 years ago, and to watch their progression. And they started out with Sin Airplay, you know, we were onto them from the word go, and to see them, you know, playing slots at Coachella overseas and supporting Queens of the Stone Age, you know, on tours in America. I mean, it's just wonderful to see a band from Melbourne just evolve like that. How many other bands like Amel and the Sniffers can we give a leg up to? You know, we want more bands like them. We want, you know, Australian music is so important. And it seems to me that without community radio, brands can only get to a certain level before they can go, if they can't make that jump overseas, then they, you know, they're forced with a decision of whether to continue carrying on because commercial radio won't play them. I think without community radio, those emerging artists don't have a platform, and they probably won't connect to the next stage in their career.
4: The study also mentioned that community radio provides training and volunteering opportunities. How does Sin help young people path their way into radio and the music industry?
1: Sin's been really fortunate in its 23-year career that we have given media opportunities to people who can take radio and radio journalism seriously as a career path. Case in point, Hamish and Andy, probably our most famous alumni, started here at Sin as two to young comedians who didn't know really where they were going to go, and Sin helped foster their talent and their creative abilities, and to see them, you know, shine in commercial radio and then onto television and become, you know, probably the number one podcasters in the country at one point. I mean, that's just something we're so proud of. But then there's all the pathways to the ABC, where so many of our Sin alumni have ended up within ABC, within other commercial radio networks. I think Sin gives an opportunity for young people to really try their talents at making and creating their own content and telling their own stories.
4: This sounds like Sin's been a big part of some big names in Australia in the music industry and entertainment industry. The report found many listeners also discover new music through community radio. How important is it for Sin to showcase new artists and new talent?
1: It's funny because we have all these streaming services, but I think at the end of the day, the regular listener still likes to be told or played something that they haven't heard before. Because where do you start when you want to hear new music or you want to be moved by music? I mean, it can be quite, those streaming platforms can be quite daunting and you don't know where to start. So with community radio, it acts like a gatekeeper, if you like, and Sin, stations like Sin have the ability to play the best. You know, we get our leadership team who are under 25 to pick all the music that's played on Sin, and that as well is something I'm really, really proud of, you know. So they're picking the music that they feel and they believe is worth listening to. So the fact that people will go on and maybe Shazam a song and go, oh, I want to know more about this artist, or I really love this song, I want to hear more of this artist, I think that's wonderful, and that's what community radio should be doing. And not just with music, with storytelling, with, you know, current affairs. It should be making people want to find out more, want to research more, want to know more. Community radio really has that ability. And, you know, just speaking personally, as somebody who started out in community radio at the age of 16 at a little station called Triple R, I just wanted to play everyone all the bands that I was friends with and that I thought were going to be famous, you know. And I started as a 16-year-old playing all my friends' bands. And as my career progressed and I went to the ABC, you know, so too those artists that I was championing from a teenager became bigger and bigger, and I was able to play them on a national platform, you know, to the point where it was wonderful to watch my friends winning ARIA Awards when I'd followed their journey from, you know, the scuzzy carpet pubs. And so community radio not only gave me a career pathway that I've enjoyed for the last, let's just say a long time, a few decades or so, but to see my friends still making music when I started is really rewarding as well.
0: That was Jane Gazzo, manager from Sin, speaking to The Wire's Mamina Shakur. The World Health Organization has declared the current Ebola outbreak in Central and East Africa a public health emergency of international concern, with hundreds of cases already reported across Uganda and the Democratic Republic of Congo. Health experts say the outbreak is particularly concerning because it involves a rare strain which currently has no approved vaccine. The Wire's Mamina Shakur spoke to Thomas Jeffries, senior lecturer in microbiology at Western Sydney University, about the risks of the outbreak.
2: So the main reason it's different to previous ones is that it's a very rare strain. So usually Ebola outbreaks are the Zaire strain, which was the major pandemic people might remember from 2014. This particular strain is much rarer. It's only been seen three times in sort of infection cycles, and there's no vaccine or specific approved treatment for this individual strain. So it makes it a bit more of a high-risk situation in terms of its ease of treatment, I guess.
4: This outbreak involves a rare strain, as you said, which currently doesn't have the vaccine. How much more difficult does that make controlling the spread?
2: Quite a lot more difficult, because often the vaccines are given to frontline health workers that are particularly at risk from Ebola. And unfortunately, a few of the fatalities that we've seen so far in this outbreak are those sort of health workers and people from the health authorities. So it makes it a lot, I guess, higher risk to treat people with the disease if the staff from, you know, like World Health Organization and the health staff in the field can't get vaccinated. But also it just makes, obviously, the vaccines for the other strain are both pretty in their early days of use. So they haven't really been used too much to control the actual spread of infection. It's more about contact tracing, managing borders and movement of populations.
4: You mentioned that healthcare workers are obviously the most vulnerable group. How are we protecting the frontline workers right now?
2: So for this particular strain, as I said, the vaccine there's no vaccine approved. So one of the ways they generally do it is a vaccine, but also personal protective equipment. And I'm sure your listeners have seen those images of people with the big sort of hazmat suits with the masks and goggles. And so a lot of personal protective equipment, because Ebola is spread through body fluids and tissues and can be spread by handling dead bodies and things like that. So often it's a matter of personal protective equipment, respirators, face masks, gloves, and full body coverings.
4: How effective are those full body coverings and those suits?
2: They're usually pretty effective, but the fact that we're still seeing healthcare workers getting Ebola and dying at a reasonably high rate means they're not 100% foolproof, because obviously you have to use them and disinfect them afterwards or destroy them afterwards. And, you know, if you're then handling something afterwards that's perhaps got a blood sample or something like that, there's still a risk. So, you know, they do a reasonably good job, but it's not perfect. And that's why, you know, it's important to also have the vaccine and the treatments available.
4: How concerned should Australians be around this outbreak?
2: At this stage, in terms of it spreading to Australia, the risk seems very low. So the World Health Organization hasn't recommended closing borders or anything yet. And we have probably the strongest quarantine and, you know, travel controls in the world. So anyone coming from those affected regions would declare that when they come in through customs and be monitored and perhaps tested or at least observed for symptoms. At the moment, it's affecting Uganda and the Democratic Republic of the Congo. There's obviously a higher risk in regions and countries around that where people are spreading. But currently, the risk of it spreading to Australia is very low, as long as people keep being on top of, you know, flight manifests and things like that.
4: And lastly, what is the current challenge in, I guess, tracking and containing the Ebola outbreaks in regions affected by conflict and poverty at the moment?
2: Yeah, so the epicenter of this particular outbreak is particularly difficult. And whilst there's been cases in some of the bigger cities in those regions, a lot of it's still quite rural. And these are areas that are very impacted by regional conflict. And they're also areas with a lot of transient populations involved in mining and logging. And there's large terrorist groups controlling regions of this part of Central Africa. So it makes it very difficult or dangerous for health workers to get in there and control the situation. But it's also very hard to track populations of people moving around in that environment.
0: That was Thomas Jeffries, Senior Lecturer in Microbiology at Western Sydney University, speaking to The Wire's Momina Shakur. 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I'm Joanna Beard in Melbourne. A big hello to our listeners in Alice Springs on 8CCC 102.1 FM, to our friends in Noosa on Noosa FM 101.3, and to the other side of the country, to Radio Gulari in Broome, Western Australia. Last week, Lee Lay's book Canon became the first graphic novel to win the Stella Prize. The annual literary prize is given to the most outstanding book written by an Australian woman or non-binary writer. Lay is the first non-binary person to win, with the award running since 2012. The Wire reporter Ruby Perriman spoke to Lay about Canon and about the place of graphic novels and queer stories in the Australian literary landscape.
3: I was hanging out with a friend and I got an email notification from Fiona, who is the ED of Stella, saying, can we have a quick chat? And I was full of dread because nothing good has ever come from we need to have a conversation, but something was good from this one. So I called her and she told me that I had won and that I had to keep it a big secret, which is hard. My reaction was to swear a lot and to feel quite nervous. I think I spent a few weeks in just pure incredulity because I think I'd been saying the day before to a friend that I don't think that graphic novels ever win these kinds of awards, because I guess historically they don't, and that, you know, they're on long lists and short lists because they're a kind of a fun novelty piece. And the same thing for trans people, honestly. And so I think I spent like a good few weeks being just quite nervous. I'm in comics because I like to sit in a quiet room and draw, you know. So I'm not very familiar with being like interfacing with media or having a relatively public profile. Probably I will be able to slowly savor some of the pride and the pleasure of my friends and family being proud of me a little later on when I'm just like back in my quiet office continuing to do my work.
5: Well, I hope that feeling of pride does come because you definitely deserve to have it. So Canon is the first graphic novel to win the Stella Prize. Why do you think visual forms of storytelling might be making an impact right now?
3: I mean, I think that, you know, the literary world continuously goes through little renovations on what they understand literature to be. And like, I think the more that society moves away from just wanting to profile like white cis men, the more interesting playing with form that we're going to get, which is to me only a joy. And I don't know about the graphic element. I mean, I do think that the result of things like the internet means that we are more familiar and comfortable with reading graphic form in some ways, but also comics have always been a part of society. I think that certain cartoonists, especially over the last 20 or 30 years, have done a lot of work to get comics recognized as literature. And like the positive outcome of all of that is that more people are willing to give it a go. And, you know, one of my favorite things about doing events while I'm here for the Stella is that I get to interact with more readers who have never encountered a graphic novel before. I think generally people are overthinking it a bit as a reading experience. Like, it's still a book.
5: So among many things, Canon is a reflection on enduring friendships, whether that's positive or negative. Did you draw on a particular friendship from your life? And what makes long-term queer friendships so different?
3: Yeah, I mean, I did not draw from a single friendship, but I would say that the emotionality is the same, that sense of doubt and resentment and questioning and, you know, that feeling of grief and indispensability while also not really knowing how to move forward. They're all things that I've experienced in my relationships and my friendships. I think that they're very intimate, the queer friendships that I've experienced and the ones that I see around me in my community. They're very much aspiring to and performing family relationships, for better and worse, I think. There's a lot of ways that we, even physically, will take care of each other financially, emotionally, in all the ways that I think make them really intimate and really special, and also put a lot of strain on them at times, because most queers I know, whether now or in the past, have had a pretty tough time.
5: Mm-hmm. And what does it mean to you to be the first non-binary author to win the Stella Prize?
3: I don't know. Like, I think that's mostly out of my hands. I think I feel personally relatively proud, but I don't know. You know, I have a lot of cynicism around representation in the cultural sector, and that is not enough, and that is not necessarily progress in and of itself. You know, I've had a lot of concerns about the politics of it being historically a women's prize and open to non-binary people, but how that will be received given that I don't look like a woman. But those biases exist anyway, and I think there will always be debate about what counts as progress and what is not progress, and I think that debate is healthy. And then there's also a very real reality of like a lot of online harassment as a result of being in this kind of public moment. And like, especially when I'm finished with the media circuit, I feel like I can go home and process that on my own time and process whether it does feel like a win for me, or if it's just another confusing thing that I will never make up my mind around.
0: That was Lee Lay, 2026 Stella Prize winner, speaking to The Wire's Ruby Perryman. A school in Brisbane has included Auslan as a language students can learn. Toowong State School provides students with a disability a more inclusive education environment. The Australia's Disability Strategy is hoping to reduce the education gap for students with disabilities over the following years. Powered Media's Emma Myers reports.
6: Students with disability face barriers to education. but the school is providing a pathway to include students with disability. Toowong State School in Brisbane teaches its curriculum in both English and Auslan, with four teachers in the classroom. Sam Drummond spoke with the deputy principal from Toowong State School to explain more about the teaching model.
7: So at our school we have four staff members in the classroom and two of them are teachers, and one teacher is fluent in Auslan, Australian Sign Language, and the other teacher is either fluent or working towards that. And then there are an educational interpreter and an ALM, and our ALMs are Auslan language models. So it's sort of like a deaf teacher aide. So they all work together. They have a really important meeting in the morning where they sit down and go through the day and how they're going to support all of their diverse learners. And so from 9 o'clock onwards, it sort of looks like they're mind reading each other because they know exactly what to do and how to support kids in all the different subject areas.
8: So what are some of the adjustments to classrooms that other schools wouldn't have thought of or wouldn't have yet?
7: Well, I actually have only worked at Toowong for 20 years. I went straight from university here, but I can have a guess about what makes us unique. The number one thing and the success of our program is direct teaching from a teacher to a student. And so rather than to go through an interpreter, the teacher straight to student. So the student gets immediate feedback when a student delivers an answer. There's no delay. You know, if you imagine going through an interpreter, there's that delay there. There's a delay of the question being asked and of the student having a chance to respond. And by that stage, another student may have already answered the question. So their language is valued. Deaf students who use Auslan, their first language, or even coders who are hearing students with deaf parents, their first language is equally valued to English. So I think that gives them a real sense of belonging and community, and they feel they're on an equal playing field with other students in the classroom. And the other thing is our hearing students all learn to sign. So a deaf student has the whole class to choose from for peers and for friends, so they're not restricted.
8: How important is not just language as a concept, but also culturally deaf and the culture that that brings within the school? Yeah. How does that play out?
7: So I think that that's what sometimes is missed by other people and other schools, is that huge importance and valuing of culture. So deaf people need to feel valued. They need their culture understood and respected. And it's simple things like how to get attention of a deaf person, just how to be deaf aware. So if we have relief teachers who need to come in, and they might not be teachers of the deaf or fluent Auslan users, but the kids know the distinct difference if they understand deafness and the deaf community in the way they get their attention, they face them when they're talking, they make sure they access a person who can sign, they don't turn their back to them. In our Auslan languages program, which is an extra curriculum for all the whole school, even the non-bilingual classes, we go into deaf sports, deaf community, international sign language, important days in the deaf community. We get really excited about our deaf Olympics. We've just had a teacher go off and compete in Japan. We've had a parent go off and compete in Japan. The kids got to go to deaf parliament. And so all of these things that hearing people get are normalised and valued, but from a deaf perspective.
8: Are there still barriers that you find, or ideas that are coming through you're implementing within the school now, let alone 20 years ago?
7: Yeah, we're always learning, absolutely. So next year we're really excited to get screens up in our assembly hall so that we can project the interpreter, so that, you know, you don't have to restrict where the deaf student or staff member sits in the assembly, so that it's just there. We're always learning, and, you know, sometimes there's budget issues, so we're improving all the time. And next year we're also getting video phones for all the bilingual classes, so our deaf staff can FaceTime the people in the office rather than having someone run up to say, oh, you need to send a student down. We're always learning and developing. Captioning is always an issue. If we access outside resources, often they don't have captions. So we're trialling something. We've got a virtual space, and at the moment we're trialling captioning up in the room. So if a hearing person walks in who can't sign, they can pop on a mic and it'll come up for all the deaf staff in that room. So every year we get better.
8: It seems clear to me why the family of a deaf student or a student who's hard of hearing would seek this school out. Mm-hmm. Why are the other kids coming here?
7: So at the moment, well, there's actually catchment rules. So they have to come here, a lot of the hearing kids, but there are different streams. So I'll put it more that way. So there's a bilingual stream and a non-bilingual stream. And we have many hearing kids who have no connection to deaf families choose to be in that stream, my son included. And the benefit I see, my daughter's been through as well, they leave year six with an intact second language and a huge understanding of inclusion and diversity. And I just think what that teaches children is huge, and how they're going to take that out into the community.
0: Deputy Principal from Toowong State School, Elizabeth Fletcher, there ending the story by Powered Media's Emma Myers. To hear more about the topic, check out Building Inclusion wherever you get your podcasts. And unfortunately, that's the end of the show today. Thanks so much for listening wherever you are in Australia. The Wire is a co-production between community radio stations SYN in Melbourne, 2SER in Sydney, Radio Adelaide, 4ZZZ and Radio 4EB in Brisbane, with the great support of the Community Broadcasting Foundation and the Community Radio Network. 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We pay our respects to elders past, present and emerging. I'm Joanna Beard, coming to you from SYN in Melbourne, Victoria. Thanks so much for your company and we'll see you next time on The Wire.
9: 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Hello, my name is Samira. I'm from a beautiful town called Narsapur in Andhra Pradesh, India. And I have lived in Mapantwa Alice Springs for 5 years. My favorite thing about living in Mapantwa Alice Springs is the community. I was just speaking in Telugu to invite you to come and celebrate the Big Day Out in Harmony. Maska has been presenting Big Day Out in Harmony since 1999. It's going to be a great event with all cultural performances, music, dancing and food, and lots of children activities. The Telugu community proudly supports this event by taking part in cultural performances and arts. Everyone is welcome and it is a free event. We would love to have people come down and celebrate our beautiful multicultural community event.
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12: 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My name's Jez Conlon. The kind of music that you'll hear will be beautiful, electronic, local, national, international, sometimes weird, sometimes long, sometimes short, sometimes queer, but always a little bit edgy.
13: Good morning, all. How you all doing out there? In lovely weather, which got cool, hasn't it, with a bit of rain, and the temperatures have dropped pretty well, yeah. And that wind, it really makes it a bit colder. Okay, weather, we're talking about weather. Darwin is going to be cloudy, 23 to 31 degrees, and an 8% chance of rain. Alice Springs is going to be 6 degrees, yeah. Got down to 6 degrees and 18 degrees max. No chance of rain. In Borroloola, cloudy and sunny, 17 degrees to 29 degrees. Lovely weather. Catherine, 21 to 28 degrees. That's nice too. Nullarbor, 26 to 28 degrees. Yeah, there's going to be a few storms around Nullarbor today, a few thunderstorms. possible chance of rain, about 10 to 15 mil. Tennant Creek is 14 degrees at the present moment. It is sort of overcast to a medium, really, and it's going to be 21 degree high, and there's a possible chance we'll get 5 mil of rain in Tennant Creek today. That's what's happening here. Now, just to let you know that, footy's back this weekend, the 23rd of May. Starting, the first game will be at 11:30 down at Perkis Reserve. There's three men's games on, and I'd like to see us all there, but got to be on your best behaviour. You're coming through the front gate, you got to pay and do all the right thing, and so you're supporting the Barclay League that way, yes, that's right. But yeah, the Baffle Football League, yep, that's right. Okay, what have we got now? Well, we're going to go on, we'll hear a bit of music, then I'll come back with some community community noticements. Yes, that's right. Okay, you're with old man Coleman on 8CCC Community Radio 102.1 FM, coming to you live from Tennant Creek on Warramungu Country. 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
1: It's well done. Okay, outside in today, you look at the temperatures are down, and if you see, there's a little bit of roadworks going on to around the high school there, so just be cautious. I think the lads are going to be mowing the medium strip in the main street today, so be careful. If you see the signs out, just adhere to what the signs are, and you just drive accordingly. What else have we got on? All the cafes are open. Everybody's happy there. You got the Bayleaf Cafe open, you got Centrepoint open, and you also got Nick and Inu, which opens around about 9 o'clock this morning. Yes, and anything else out there you want to get on the radio or you want to have a yarn, you can contact me on 0410218333, and we can actually get that happening for you. Yes, that's right. Don't forget, like I said to you before, we got the footy starting this Saturday, the 23rd of May, and we got three games on there, three men's games starting at 11:30. a lot of people are concerned about the fence. I've been assured, I got a message this morning that the fence is in progress and everything's going to be okay. So that's what I've been told this morning. So we'll just see what happens there. Okay, we've got more music, and I'm still chasing up community though. Like, we used to get it from Facebook, but now it's all changed. Yeah, but anyhow, we'll have to get onto that.

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Coming to you live from Tennant Creek on Warramungu Country. 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And your text line number is 0410-218-333. And if you're travelling through and you think that there's nothing much to do. Okay, now I'm just going to go run through a few things. When you first come into town and you come past Ampol Service Station, on your left-hand side there is Anikininyu. It's a museum of art and culture. And tours, you can you have to book to do the tour, but you can spend any amount of time in that venue there. And there's a lovely cafe there too. You can have lunch and coffee and all that there.

0: And if you continue on into the town, there is various cafes open, like the Bay Leaf right at the end of town. The Central Service Station is another wonderful place. We've got hotels, the Goldfields, the Swan Hotel, and after 12 o'clock you get the Memo Club that opens, Sporties Club, all different places that you can visit. Swimming pool's closed at the moment. It's a bit cold, and if you go further out on, if you go right through town on your right hand side out there, it's a man-made lake called Mary Ann Dam. It's a wonderful place to go. You can go out there, you can sit up, there's barbecues there, there's the swings there for kids, there's native fauna and birds and even fish in the water. Yes, that's and it's a bit cool to be swimming in there at the moment, but it's a lovely place to go. Now, if you want some information, you come back into town, you go up Pico Road till you come to Battery Hill. Now, Battery Hill, it's an old site that there used to be a battery there many, many years ago. It was run by Mr. Patterson, and a lot of us young locals that were around the time, we'd done a bit of time at the battery under Mr. Patterson, and over the road there was a drive-in theatre, but that was owned by Mr. Burton, Bob Burton, but that's no longer there. But if you go to up there to Battery Hill, there's a wonderful, wonderful war museum at the back that you can go through, and also there's a history in that little shed there, and the whole thing, and then they've got mine tours, and there's lots of things that you can learn about all around this district just by going to Battery Hill and asking questions. Yes, and other than that, there's plenty of places to go. We've got the Pebbles to the north, and Pebbles is it's a woman's a dreaming area, you know, and it's a wonderful place. You can go there and just close your eyes. You can listen to the sounds and see the sunsets, and just put your hand on the rock and you can feel the thing in the place. You know, I know it's a bit queer to be talking about these things, but it is reality, you know, and it's a wonderful place. To the south of us, if you've come from the south, you would have come through Kalu Kalu, which is Devil's Marbles. With all the, it's amazing, you know, how these rocks got like they are, you know, and things are like that. And we've got the Davenport Rangers out there. We've got a four-wheel drive, wonderful place to go to. So many things that you can do around Tennant Creek. And if you're into on-the-spot art, you can actually come over to you can come down Staunton Street, and you pull up at the Charlesdale campus or the TAFE College, and you can come in and you can view the ladies, all the ladies and the men, all doing their art. There's so much art there; it's beautiful. Right next door is the Mununjikari Music Centre. So many top bands in the territory and all that have all come and recorded there, and we've had famous people come there recording and playing, and it's a very, very influential, and once you go there and you experience it, you know, you never forget it. It's a great place to go. That's all those places there. So we'll go on now. I'm hoping that now that we'll have a little bit of news, and then we get in some great music. And I'm still working on the community events thing, but I just cannot get the page up.
1: National Radio News. Good morning, I'm Laura Devoy. Another so-called Nudify service has been called out by eSafety for not doing enough to protect children from exposure to sexually explicit deepfake images. A formal direction to comply has been issued to one of the most popular Nudify services accessed in Australia. The company has been given 14 days to implement stronger protections to prevent children from accessing the service, which allows users to upload images of real people and generate sexually explicit deepfake content. eSafety says the platform was attracting nearly 40,000 Australian visits per month. Health authorities say a diphtheria outbreak affecting multiple jurisdictions is a reminder to stay up to date with vaccinations. As of yesterday, 223 diphtheria cases had been reported this year. That's the worst annual figure since national reporting began. The Northern Territory Centre for Disease Control declared an outbreak in March, and it has since spread to Queensland, South Australia and Western Australia. The Australian Medical Association says vaccination remains the strongest protection against the disease. Britain's Foreign Secretary has warned tens of millions of people face hunger because of the closure of the Strait of Hormuz. Yvette Cooper told an aid conference in London urgent global pressure was needed to get fertiliser and fuel moving. Without this, she said, there was the threat of a global food crisis.
2: The Strait of Hormuz is no outlier. Coming so soon after the energy price shock, the grain supply threats when Russia invaded Ukraine, or the supply chain crisis in COVID. This reflects a new era of geopolitics and geoeconomics, an era of great power competition and global volatility, but also concurrent crises.
1: That audio from the BBC. The World Food Programme has warned 45 million people could be pushed into acute hunger this year. Australia's native bees are being recognised today as part of World Bee Day. There are over 1,700 species of bees in Australia, all with various roles from pollination to increasing biodiversity and boosting yields of some fruit plants. Speaking to National Radio News, President of the Australian Native Bee Association, Megan Halcroft, describes the bees as invaluable to keeping ecosystems alive.
3: Because they carry dry pollen, and they, as they move around the flower, they easily transfer from pollen from one flower to another, which enhances cross-pollination, enhances biodiversity of the genome, increases vigour.
1: Former Governor-General and retired Anglican Bishop Peter Hollingworth has died at the age of 91. Dr. Hollingworth was ordained in 1960 and joined the Brotherhood of St. Lawrence, where he served for 25 years. He was appointed Governor-General in 2001 but resigned 2 years later amid reports he failed to act on child sex abuse claims when he was Archbishop of Brisbane in the 1990s. An inquiry later found he did not remove two priests from the ministry despite knowing they had sexually assaulted children. Turning to sport, another 12 players will arrive at the Socceroos pre-training camp in the US state of Florida. Jackson Irvine, Martin Boyle and Milos Deganek are among the new faces. Australia is building up to the FIFA World Cup, which gets underway next month. Coach Tony Popovich will name his 26-player squad on the 1st of June. And Arsenal has won its first English Premier League title in 22 years. Manchester City needed a win against Bournemouth to stay in contention, but drew one all, which leaves the Gunners with an unassailable lead with one match to play.
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1: That was Aerosmith there, and then we heard from Billy Black. And coming up very soon, I think it's next weekend, the Tennant Creek Markets. They are on at the old transit centre there. They can get lots of goodies there. There's lots of different things. And if you want to start a stall there, just contact Carl and all those people down there at the thing there. The CWA will be there. Everybody be there. So get down to the markets of a Saturday morning starting at 9 a.m. I think it's this Saturday morning coming. And yeah, if you went to the race meeting on last Saturday, was a great, great, great day. And I got to commend all the people that have done it. Young Daniel there working on the track, he's done a magnificent job with that track. Michael Nash, who is the president, and he's him and his committee, it looked Flemington-like on the weekend, and I'd like to thank all those people that put their time in. It was a great, great weekend, so thank you very much. And, even the tourists that come there, there was a couple of people there I spoke to, and they said, what a great little turnout, you know. And, also we've got the backpackers. There was a lot of the backpackers out there on the weekend. They all had fun. Everybody had fun there. So it was a great, great, great weekend. When you get together and you form a committee and you get things done, it turns out pretty well. So if you're venturing into something, you know, get your little committee together and work hard, and it will happen. That's what happens in this day and age. Okay, you're on 8CCC Community Radio 102.1 FM, and we're coming live to you from Tennant Creek on Warramunga Country. Yeah, you can stream us online, www.8cc.com.au, and you can text us on 0410 218 333. And all you members of Barclay Arts, don't forget the AGM is coming up very soon. I think it's next Thursday, I think it is, yeah. Not tomorrow, I think it's next Thursday, yeah. So I'll have to check on that, that's all. It could be tomorrow, I don't know, yeah. Yeah, well, I'm a bit senile myself. But anyhow, we're going to go on to more music now, and this is Memory War by Asian Data Foundation.

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And it's coming to you from Tennant Creek on Warramungu Country. 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Now, if you're travelling through and you want to just let me know what the roads are like or anything like that, you can contact me on 0427313525. Yes, and I will get the message out there. Yeah, that number again is 0427313525. Okay, we're going to go back to a little bit more music now. This next one is Pagan Poetry. It's a music box. I hope I haven't heard it before. I'm just playing it today. Then we got a bit of rebel music from Bob Marley.

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0: Hello, I'm Adam Evans with the NIRS News. Indigenous communities are being urged to get vaccinated against diphtheria as authorities investigate a suspected death from the disease. Diphtheria is a highly contagious and potentially fatal bacterial infection that causes breathing difficulties, heart damage, nerve damage, and even death. The disease was a common cause of death among children until a vaccine was introduced in the 1940s. So far, there are 133 cases in the Northern Territory, 79 cases in Western Australia, 6 in South Australia, and about 5 in Queensland. Authorities are investigating a death in Alice Springs, potentially due to the disease.
1: We've had one probable death, so that's a low mortality rate, but this is still a very severe and serious and potentially life-threatening illness for people who are unvaccinated or under-vaccinated.
0: That was Dr. John Boffa from the Central Australian Aboriginal Congress on the ABC. 26 more suspected Ebola deaths have been recorded in 24 hours in Eastern Democratic Republic of Congo, and the head of the World Health Organization has expressed deep concern about the outbreak spread. The new deaths bring the death toll for the outbreak to 131. There have been 516 suspected cases and 33 confirmed cases in the DRC and 2 confirmed cases in neighbouring Uganda. On Saturday, the WHO declared the virus a public health emergency of international concern. It's the first time the WHO has done so before convening an emergency committee. The outbreak has alarmed experts because it was able to spread for weeks undetected across densely populated areas ravaged by widespread armed violence. Meanwhile, 2 people have died from a mosquito-borne disease in the Northern Territory. The Northern Territory Health Department says the Murray Valley encephalitis has claimed 2 lives in Alice Springs, 1 this month and 1 in April. The disease was also detected in mosquitoes in Darwin earlier this month. The department says mosquito numbers are expected to remain high until late July. And an inquiry has been told that a controversial plan to link immigration figures with the number of homes being built ignores the role skilled migrants could play in building those properties. A parliamentary inquiry is investigating the value of skilled migration to Australia. Yesterday, the committee was told that if the federal opposition wanted more houses, skilled migrants could build them, especially if their existing overseas qualifications were recognised. Around 620,000, or half of all permanent migrants, are working below their qualification level in Australia, including around 18,400 with existing building and construction-related qualifications. On average, each skilled trade person entering the workforce results in an additional 2.4 houses built each year, according to the Master Builders Association. We'll have more coming up next.
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0: To sport, and Football Australia is set to sack 20% of its workforce due to the organisation's financial situation. The organisation recorded an $8.5 million deficit last year, and it's expected to be worse when the latest numbers are revealed at FA's general meeting next week. Chief Executive Martin Kugler says this year's loss is more significant than last year. Well, now for a look at the capital city weather around the country. Sunny in Magidji in Brisbane with a top of 24. 20 mostly sunny on Gadigal Country, Sydney, and 16 and partly cloudy in Ngunnawal Gambri Country, Canberra. 17 a shower or two in Nam, Melbourne, and partly cloudy in Nipaluna, Hobart with a max of 15. 20 degrees and a shower or two in Tundunya, Adelaide. Mostly sunny and 25 degrees in Boorloo, Perth, and mostly sunny in Garamilla, Darwin with a top of 33. If you have any stories you'd like to share with us, you can send us an email to news@nirs.org.au.
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1: Yo, what up? It's your boy Greg Minicom from T Island, streaming live at ACCC. Big shout out to my boys at Gerald College, and big shout out to my family back at T Island, Wave Hill, and Kesson. Stay safe, make strong choices, and look after each other.

So I wrote a little letter to my local politician, and they wrote back saying they did stuff, but they didn't. So I went down to the rally and I held up a sign, but the bastards came on over and gave me a big fine. I took the cops to court, cause protesting is our right, but the system serves itself, so we lost that fight. And taking down the system is a lot to take on, so I found a righteous rap bag and we wrote this song to remind ourselves and all of you of what's really at stake. The earth needs all of us, every action we can take. Ride bikes, vote greens, and break the rules, whatever it takes to beat fossil fuels. Sing it at the

Our territory. What does it mean to be a territorian? What images does it conjure up for you? How do we see ourselves? And how do the others see us? How would we like to be in the future?

before I even arrived to NT, I was warned about the roughness of the place. I was warned about the kangaroos, about the snakes, and mainly about the road trains. Everyone raves about road trains, how careful you have to be and stop on the side of the road when they pass you. When I finally ended up being on the road, I loved road trains. They're not that scary as everyone says they are. And they're not trains, because there's no railway. That's what I was expecting. That was none of that. I was expecting Alice Springs to be a roadhouse with few houses around. Definitely not a town like it is. And Darwin was supposed to be just a little bit bigger than Alice Springs, so maybe 10 more houses, and absolutely nothing in between. After I travelled Alice Springs to Darwin about 8 times in a couple of months, I realised that there is so much more to NT than Darwin and Alice Springs, the potential roadhouse. I realised there is a lot of amazing, beautiful nature, culture, stunning landscapes, beautiful walks, the bush and the colours. It's just something you won't see anywhere else in the world. And people in NT, I find them more open and honest. They're just being themselves. After living in a territory for 4 years, I do feel like territorian. I feel like I'm connected with the community, I'm connected with the nature, connected with the culture. I feel like I am part of NT. I feel to be territorian. And what does it mean? I guess just stay true and stay connected. Our Territory, produced by Veronica Eclipse, with music by Peter Kubisch. 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Thank you for your support.